0: 1065. Hey, it's Alex. Would you like to live to 100? Listen, the only reason I want to live to 100 is just to be able to see the technology that comes. Because right now, I'm about halfway there. Okay, I am halfway there. And everything hurts. Well, apparently, first of all, Japan has the highest number of centenarians, people over 100, ever in the world, which is pretty impressive. And the Today Show asked the 100-year-olds, how do they live so long? Well, this is what you do. Take time to move your body. Get out and do something. Create a ritual to maintain warm social connections. Eat your greens. It's very important. Think positively. Find a purpose in your life. Have something to look forward to and stop sweating the small stuff. They make it sound so easy, don't they? We got more great music coming up on Sky.
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1: Oh, probably. I'll say probably.
2: Probably.
1: Instead of probably. Contemplate instead of contemplate.
2: What? Never heard someone say that.
1: Turmeric instead of turmeric.
2: Right.
1: Oh, this is a classic too. Espresso. There's no X.
2: Espresso, yeah.
1: Espresso.
2: Oh, here's one you like, being the chef.
1: Yeah.
2: Most of Europe, certainly the UK, most of Europe, I would imagine, refers to oregano as oregano.
1: Oh, really?
2: Yeah.
1: Oregano.
2: Mm-hmm.
1: Sounds like something you create with paper.
2: Yeah, it does.
1: Pumpkin. Mm-hmm. People say pumpkin.
2: Pumpkin, yeah.
1: Yeah. Crayon.
2: Mm-hmm.
1: Some people say crayon.
2: Right.
1: I got a crayon. Moot.
2: Mm-hmm.
1: They say mute point instead of moot point. jewelry. Jewelry. That's a tough one. It gives a lot of people trouble because the sounds kind of run together so quickly.
2: Yeah.
1: People say unthaw when they mean thaw.
2: Right.
1: Because unthaw means freeze.
2: Right.
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1: Here's your Metro News forecast. Tonight we will see increasing cloud cover with a thunderstorm expected this evening, followed by late night fog creating humid conditions. The low will be 67. Tomorrow expect variable cloudiness with a chance of a thunderstorm. It will not be as warm as today, but humidity will persist. The high will reach 77. Tomorrow night clouds will continue to increase with fog developing later, leading to reduced visibilities. The overnight low will be 64. That's your AccuWeather forecast.

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106.5. Hey, it's Alex. Let's talk about food. First of all, KFC is bringing a pickle cheesecake. What is wrong with people? First of all, they say that it's good the first couple bites, but after that, it gets really weird. I can imagine. Meanwhile, Wendy's bringing back its iconic yellow packaging. Now, it was part of the brand back in the 90s, then it disappeared, and now it's coming back. You know what I want you to bring back, Wendy's, is the buffet. Yeah, the all-you-can-eat buffet with the apple dumplings. Oh, come on. So good. Also, tomorrow is National Cheeseburger Day, so there's a lot of really good deals, most of which you have to have the app for. But you can find deals at Burger King, McDonald's, Wendy's, Hardee's, and Carl's Jr. There's Grubhub deals, Five Guys, Applebee's. So check out Somewhere is definitely going to have a cheeseburger deal for you to enjoy. That is coming up tomorrow, all day, all across the nation. That is your food news, and we got your 90s and 90s.

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0: Clarksburg's greatest hits, Sky 106.5. It's the 90s, the 9. I'm Alex O'Neill. How you doing? My question for you, if you had something built, let's say a fence at your house, and you didn't want to pay for it, well, what would you do? Just threaten the guy that built it with calling ICE? Because that's what these people did. They also refused to pay him. So you know what the guy did? He got him and his crew together. They came and they dismantled the entire fence that they had just built. They're like, fine, you don't want to pay us? We'll take the fence back. And that's what they did. Well, meanwhile, this happened in Illinois. The law there allows customers to withhold money over unfinished or poor work. I don't know what the law is here in West Virginia, but man, he showed him. Guess what? You can build your own daggone fence. How about that? We got more 90s at 9 coming up next on Sky.
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3: Almost having weather. Here's your Metro News forecast. Tonight we will see increasing cloud cover with a thunderstorm expected this evening, followed by late-night fog, creating humid conditions. The low will be 67. Tomorrow, expect variable cloudiness with a chance of a thunderstorm. It will not be as warm as today, but humidity will persist. The high will reach 77. Tomorrow night, clouds will continue to increase with fog developing later, leading to reduced visibilities. The overnight low will be 64. That's your AccuWeather forecast.

The Nine wrapping that up. And do you have a dog and do you consider him or her a good guard dog? Well, this happened in San Diego. A 90-pound golden retriever named Nash. He was at home at San Diego in his house. And the homeowner, Dante, and his family got a notice through their security app that somebody had entered their home. So they went on the video. And for the next 30 minutes while they waited for police to show up, Nash continuously, repeatedly brought these robbers a toy to play with. He's like, hey, he kept dropping toys in front of him. Guy never did throw it. In fact, when the police did show up, that is how Nash greeted them at the door with a toy in his mouth. Like, hey, these guys aren't doing anything. Can you just throw this ball for me just once? It's all I want. I mean, dogs, they live such a simple life. Must be nice. Ace of Base and your

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Hartsburg's greatest hits, Sky 106.5. Hey, it's Alex. And it's 1984. Top 10 at 10. And, you know, in 1984, we heard from Ray Parker Jr. there a few ago, Ghostbusters hit theaters. And the filmmakers there, they wanted the phone number shown in the movie's TV commercial to look real. So they actually set up a working number and promoted it in a teaser. And fans who called heard a recorded message from Dan Aykroyd and Bill Murray. And the line reportedly received about 1,000 calls an hour at its peak. I mean, basically, 1984 invented viral marketing, except you had to use a landline and possibly ask your mom for permission to make the call. And then around that time, they started changing all the numbers to 555, so they weren't real numbers. They take all our fun away. We got more in 1984, your top 10 of 10, continuing next on Sky.

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9: Here's your Metro News forecast. Tonight we will see increasing cloud cover with a thunderstorm expected this evening, followed by late night fog creating humid conditions. The low will be 67. Tomorrow expect variable cloudiness with a chance of a thunderstorm. It will not be as warm as today, but humidity will persist. The high will reach 77. Tomorrow night clouds will continue to increase with fog developing later, leading to reduced visibilities. The overnight low will be 64. That's your AccuWeather forecast.

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1065. It is your top song of 1984 this week. Your top 10 and 10, Tina Turner. What's love got to do with it? You know, in 1984, three little old ladies walked into a Wendy's commercial, stared at a ridiculously tiny hamburger patty, and Clara Peller delivered those three words that became a national obsession. Where's the beef? The phrase exploded beyond fast food. It ended up on t-shirts, bumper stickers, and even got tossed around during the presidential campaign. Not bad for a commercial whose entire premise was basically, excuse me, I was promised more cow. Gotta love the 80s. We got more great music up next on Sky.

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5. Hey, it's Alex. Do you remember the first time you were Rickrolled? 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
15: Here's your Metro News forecast. Tonight we will see increasing cloud cover with a thunderstorm expected this evening, followed by late night fog, creating humid conditions. The low will be 67. Tomorrow, expect variable cloudiness with a chance of a thunderstorm. It will not be as warm as today, but humidity will persist. The high will reach 77. Tomorrow night, clouds will continue to increase with fog developing later, leading to reduced visibilities. The overnight low will be 64. That's your AccuWeather forecast.

0: 1065. Hey, it's Alex. I'm out of here. I hope you have a beautiful Thursday night. I will be back tomorrow, Friday. It is an 80s Friday night, my favorite night. I don't know what our theme will be, but we'll come up with something and talk all 80s all night, 7 o'clock to midnight tomorrow night here on an 80s Friday night. I will see you then. In the meantime, stay classy, Clarksburg, and I'll catch you on the flip side on Sky 106.5.
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1: Police in New Jersey have been dressing up as shrubs to catch distracted drivers.
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1: So, get this. It's hilarious. They're covered in fake foliage. So, they look like a bush on the sidewalk, but they're standing, so they look more like a Sasquatch. I'm not kidding. It's hilarious. So they use binoculars to catch the plates of people who are driving distracted, like messing with their phones.
2: Right.
1: And then they radio ahead to another officer who is stationed up the street who pulls them over. Uh-huh. One of these traps last week caught 74 distracted drivers in 6 hours.
2: Wow.
1: I guess it's possible this could spread to other areas of the country, although it does seem more elaborate than it would need to be. Uh-huh. Some critics wonder if there's some sort of rule against trickery like this, but there probably isn't. Hmm. Although you have to wonder if they risk distracting the drivers who are paying attention. Like, what would happen if a driver blew through a stop sign and crashed into something because out of the corner of their eye, they saw a moving shrub on the sidewalk that looked like a Sasquatch?
2: Right? That's pretty distracting.
1: Yeah. So for what it's worth, in New Jersey, fines for violating the state's hands-free law start at $200 and go up to $600 for repeat offenders. And after 3 strikes, you can have your license suspended for 90 days.
2: Wow.
1: Yeah. So watch out for those walking bushes.
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1: So what's a weird physical reaction that your body has that you've always wondered if other people experience it too? And a lot of people have these things. There's a lot of different things on here. And if you got one, you can share it with us at 888-801-1065. Maybe we can ask if, you know, other people share that as well. Mine always was when I would fall asleep. I don't do it much anymore, but right when I would start falling asleep, it would be like a thing of electricity going, like right before I'd fall asleep, and I'd wake up.
2: Right.
1: And then I'd, you know, eventually I'd just fall asleep. But like right before I'd actually

0: close my eyes.
1: Wow.
0: Interesting.
1: Yeah.
0: And I wonder if anybody else out there listening gets that, too. Do you, like, see colorful patterns on the walls and ceiling?
1: I don't. And I'm kind of worried about these people who do. I think they're taking drugs in the middle of the night.
0: Do you have anything like this?
1: A physical reaction
0: that you've always wondered if other people do that too?
1: I'm starting to feel like I'm the most boring guy on the face of the planet.
0: Oh, wow. Okay. This one says, air comes out of my left eye when I blow my nose. Somebody says, apparently I have auditory pareidolia. I think is how you pronounce it.
1: Okay.
0: They said, I experienced it for many years before discovering it's actually a thing. I kind of like it. They said, I often hear faint music, sometimes including unintelligible lyrics, when there's air flowing through vents, like when the heat or the AC kicks on in my house.
1: Yeah.
0: It's rarely the same song, and although I try, I can never identify it, even if it's familiar.
1: Right.
0: Interesting. So you're just hearing music when the AC's on.
1: Yeah. I do hear music sometimes, yeah. But I think everybody does.
0: I don't.
1: You don't hear music?
0: No. No, I don't hear that. Like this, it's like in an air vent?
1: I've not never in an air vent this. Necessarily, just sort of generally in your
0: Unless
1: head.
0: Unless if there's actually music on.
1: So if I were to say to you, Yakety Sax.
0: Yeah, right. And then I hear it in my head.
1: You can hear it in your head, right?
0: That's fine. But they're hearing actual music.
1: Yeah, that's weird. I think yeah. The mice are having a rave.
0: For maybe the last year and a half or so, for a minute or so before I sneeze, I get nauseated to the point where I think I'm going to projectile vomit.
1: Ooh.
0: As soon as I sneeze, I feel fine.
1: That's odd.
0: Somebody else said they have this. They said, this is my signal that I'm very hungry. Mm-hmm. And it started about 3 or 4 years ago for them.
1: Huh.
0: This one says, this is interesting too. This one says, there's a very specific bell pepper sauce that my family makes on occasion. And for some reason, I get really sad when I eat it.
1: Huh.
0: Like an overwhelming feeling of melancholy.
1: Right.
0: It really sucks because the sauce is delicious. I feel better the moment I'm done eating it. And they said, no, I do not have any bad memories associated with it. No explanation. The sad feeling resolves the literal moment that the taste is gone from my mouth. And I've really got no explanation.
1: That is odd.
0: I wonder if anybody else has that. Like, do you have something to where you eat something and it instantly you're sad?
1: Right.
0: And I'm not because it tastes bad. Not because your aunt can't cook.
1: Right.
0: 888-801-1065 if you got any of these, or if you have something that maybe we're not mentioning. This one says, anyone have basically a radio repeating the song in your head in key parts over and over? That's kind of like you.
1: Yeah.
0: Like you were talking about.
1: That's an earworm.
0: It's a backing track practically, and like in HD, like I'm listening to the song itself while I do whatever the heck throughout my day.
1: Yeah.
0: It's not often the radio goes quiet. I might need to get checked for attention deficit, they said. This one says, they said, hey, that's called internal echolalia.
1: Oh.
0: And it can also happen with words or phrases that keep repeating in your head.
1: Yeah.
0: They said it's pretty common in neurodivergent people.
1: Oh, okay.
0: Here's somebody that says, my hands and feet get so hot at night that they wake me up.
1: Hmm.
0: I put a hot water bottle full of chilled water and packed in ice packs in an igloo, thing right beside my bed every night.
1: Yeah.
0: When my hands get so hot that they are painful, I wake up and wrap my hands around the cool rubber bladder and try to go to sleep.
1: Huh.
0: It's less disruptive to my sleep than standing at the sink and running cold water over them. I put my feet out of the covers or just stand on a cold floor when they get painful.
1: Huh.
0: No doctor has been able to tell me why, nor do they seem to care, they said.
1: Sounds like a circulation problem, doesn't it?
0: Yeah, but you know, like circulation problem, usually you get cold.
1: Right.
0: They get hot.
1: Right.
0: In their hands and feet. That's weird. This one says, I can muffle my hearing by flexing a tiny muscle inside my ear and blur my vision without squinting my eyes.
1: Uh-huh.
0: Somebody says, when I hear about something painful happening to someone else, I get this weird feeling in the back of my thighs, kind of like the sensation in your mouth when you eat something super sour, but it's in my legs.
1: Weird.
0: And we're talking about this weird physical reaction that your body has that you've always wondered if other people experience it too. This one says, when I get full, like, you know, food, I sneeze. Been doing it for years. My wife asked me if I'm done with my meals when she sees my eyes watering. This person says, when I scratch my

0: my right ring finger, I feel a tingle in my scalp.
1: Ooh, that's odd.
0: That's just how your nerves are wired. Everybody's got nerves that are wired different.
1: Yeah.
0: Somebody says, I can't sneeze if anyone's looking at me. They said, and I'm not sure why it happens. I'm not embarrassed by people watching me sneeze, but even if I'm facing away from them, if I think even for a second that they might be looking at me, my brain is like, you know what? Nah. This one says I have to cough when cleaning my ears with Q-tips.
1: Uh-huh.
0: Apparently, that's called the Arnold's nerve reflex.
1: All right.
0: This one says, if I laugh too hard, I fall down. Completely lose control of my muscles.
1: Wow.
0: At a sleep clinic for insomnia, the doc looked at me weirdly when I answered yes to this question on the questionnaire. Apparently, it's a narcoleptic trait.
1: Ah, okay.
0: And they said, I get super tired with strong emotions and tend to sleep it off also, but it's not actually truly narcoleptic. They said my siblings used to make me laugh just to see me literally drop to the floor. Apparently, it's called cataplexy.
1: All right.
0: And somebody else has it. This one says, when I eat cheese, my right cheekbone sweats a little.
1: Oh, how odd.
0: That's weird. Yeah. They said, you've heard of meat sweats. This is cheese sweats. Somebody said, I can shake and vibrate my eyeballs.
1: Uh-huh. I can do that, too.
0: You can, yeah?
1: Uh-huh.
0: Somebody says,
1: it serves no purpose at all, but I can do it.
0: That's funny, though, because a lot of people can't.
1: Right.
0: I'm walking around, and suddenly my ankle hurts like I sprained it, somebody says.
1: Uh-huh.
0: Getting old sucks.
1: Yeah.
0: Being in bookstores and libraries makes me need to go number two. Apparently, it's a thing. Somebody says being tickled is physically painful for them. I don't understand why people laugh when being tickled. Somebody said I need to pee when I smell popcorn cooking. That is a weird reaction.
1: That really is very weird.
0: Somebody says the sound of Velcro makes my jaw feel like it's vibrating and it hurts. And then somebody else asked, does anyone else hiccup once after the first gulp of soda during a meal? I call it my one hic wonder. And then somebody else says they have one hair in their right eyebrow that when it's plucked, they sneeze.
1: Weird.
0: Yeah. If you got one, 888-801-1065. What's a weird physical reaction that your body has? You've always wondered if other people experience it too.
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3: Good morning. In the newsroom, I'm Alex Wiederspiel. 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First responders were at Robert C. Byrd Thursday morning to treat a reported overdose at the high school on One Eagle Way. Superintendent of Schools Dora Stutler told media that a code blue involving a student took place. No other details were released. That is code for a medical emergency. A former Calhoun County commissioner is now scheduled to head to trial in December. 39-year-old Jacob McCumbers of Arnoldsburg is facing 250 criminal counts in connection with allegations that he sexually assaulted a child over a period of 9 years. The delay is due to the breadth of information tied to the discovery process in this case. The trial is scheduled to be held in Roan County instead of Calhoun County. Outgoing Harrison County Superintendent Dora Stutler will end her first term on the West Virginia First Foundation Board of Directors. Stutler served as one of the inaugural members of the foundation's 11-member board, set to help spend opioid settlement dollars on projects that can help West Virginians. Marion County resident Nick Fantasia will fill Stutler's seat. 7 p.m. Saturday night, the first truly big test of the season comes in the form of Ranked Virginia. Catch all the coverage of Mountaineer football right now at the WVU Sports section of WVMetroNews.com. If you see news happening, you can submit a tip to the newsroom by texting 35651. In the newsroom, I'm Alex Wiederspiel.
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11: Here's your Metro News forecast. Today, expect variable cloudiness with a thunderstorm and humid conditions reaching a high of 79. Tonight will bring increasing clouds with fog reducing visibilities late and a low of 61. Tomorrow, anticipate the sun breaking through clouds at times with a chance of a thunderstorm in spots during the afternoon and a high of 81. By Sunday, conditions will remain humid with considerable cloudiness and another afternoon thunderstorm expected reaching a high temperature of 79. That's your AccuWeather forecast.

0: Sky 106.5, Clarksburg's greatest hits. Good morning. It's the Breakfast Show with Colin and Spike. And sadly, in this day and age, I feel like we could make an almost endless list of things that cost more than they're worth. Everything costs more than it did just 2 years ago. It seems like even though, you know, us consumers aren't getting anything more or different for our money. So these people have listed the things that are, you know, very few specific things, examples of things that you shouldn't spend your money on unless you absolutely have to. And the first one that somebody said is, you know, things that people say cost more than they're worth. Restaurant pasta. Because there's a huge markup in it. And, you know, I think the other side of that, too, is you have to put pants on. You know, you can stay home, eat pasta, and, you know.
1: That's true.
0: In your underwear.
1: Yeah.
0: This person says food and drinks at sporting events. I don't know when the last time you were at a sporting event, Spike, but you remember how much a beer and a hot dog cost, right?
1: Oh, I hear about it all the time from people that go. It's ridiculous.
0: Yeah, or even an amusement park or something.
1: Right.
0: And airports. Have you ever tried to get a bite to eat at an airport?
1: They weren't offering the 90-day same as cash deal that day, so I didn't bother.
0: Yeah, anywhere that you're trapped, it's going to cost a lot more. This one says, again, these are people talking about things that cost more than they're worth. And they said, any women's bathing suit ever. Yeah, just a tiny scrap of fabric. Sometimes not as much as some dental floss. You probably could have bought some dental floss and put it on as a bathing suit, and you saved yourself a few bucks. This person says a horse. And they say, we say the horse is the least expensive part of owning a horse. It's expensive to feed, to house, and to keep healthy, not to mention happy. They said, I lived on a farm a lot of my childhood, and I still don't understand why we had to have horses. Right. Don't get me wrong. I love them as much as I did my dog, but it was a lot.
1: I'm not really all that keen to have a horse as a pet. I'll be quite honest with you.
0: I could see how that would cost more than it'd be worth.
1: Sure.
0: More than you'd get out of it.
1: Oh, absolutely.
0: You'd have to really love them. Somebody says staying in a toxic relationship could cost you everything. And then somebody says the same with boats. And the common phrase is the two happiest days for a boat owner are the day they buy the boat and the day they sell it.
1: Yes.
0: They said, I don't want a boat. I want a friend with a boat. Yeah. Again, things that people say cost more than they're worth. And this one says at least half of the housing in California, New York, and Florida. Housing, period. This one says, I'm from Pennsylvania, and renting in any of the towns I grew up in is insane, considering they pay skilled trade worker about $17 an hour. They want $1,200 to $1,400 a month, plus you pay all the utilities, and they don't even have parking spots. So many people I know choose to keep living with family into their mid-20s because it's just unaffordable. Yeah. Housing is pretty expensive.
1: Oh, it really is?
0: Yeah. Whether you're renting or owning, it's expensive. And now the with the, you know, the interest rate's so high, it's not even cheaper to own. Remember, it used to be always cheaper to own? Oh, this is a good one. Perfect example here. Printer ink.
1: That's a great one.
0: That's a good, that's a racket right there.
1: Oh, it really is. Printer's the cheapest part of that whole situation.
0: It says, I learned a while ago that blood is cheaper than printer ink. I'm thinking I could just start printing out my documents with B negative to save a few dimes and assert my dominance at the office meetings.
1: Hey, you know, KISS did it back in the late 70s.
0: Yeah.
1: They were printing the KISS comic book, and the KISS members put a drop of blood into the red paint for
0: That's
1: the comics.
0: Right. Yeah, they did, didn't they? Something that costs more than it's worth, diamonds. They said the De Beers Company convinced the world that a diamond was a symbol of everlasting love and created the greatest marketing scam ever. They control the release of diamonds to the market and have made a worthless commodity a billion-dollar company.
1: Interesting.
0: Yeah. Again, you got to love it, right? School textbooks.
1: That's a good one.
0: Yeah. Considering the only difference between most editions of a book is some rewording and a rearranging of the chapters, they said, I saved hundreds by ordering the edition prior to the most recent one. Oh, that's a good little tip. This woman says bras. Why do I need to pay $80 for a bra just to fit me in the right places?
1: True.
0: He said, I think it's because bras are not clothes. They are equipment.
1: Equipment?
0: Larger bras are doing a shocking amount of work. It's hard to make things which look nice, are comfortable, and support some decent weight. Hmm. I think bras are more like shoes. You can buy cheap shoes, but they still suck. Now, let's just burn them all.
1: Yeah.
0: Yeah. Pennies.
1: Oh, okay.
0: This is the literal correct answer to this question. It costs well over 1 cent to produce a penny.
1: Does it indeed?
0: Yeah.
1: That's interesting.
0: Yeah. That's crazy, too. Hmm. Somebody says a lottery ticket. But hey, you never know, right? Can't win if you don't play. At least got to play the $2.
1: Right. You know, with a lottery ticket, you're buying your way into the lottery, but you're also buying hope.
0: Yes.
1: You're buying the feeling that you allow yourself that you're going to win, and you're going to buy this, and you're going to bring this person out of debt, and
0: yeah,
1: it's going to be fantastic, and the house is going to be built here, and that's what you're buying with a lottery ticket.
0: That's true. You know, the odds of you winning are astronomical.
1: Right.
0: But there is a chance.
1: The odds of being struck by lightning are astronomical.
0: But there's a chance.
1: But yeah, it happens.
0: Somebody says restoring a classic car.
1: Mm.
0: Basically, you're dumping $10,000 to $30,000 into a car that's maybe worth $1,000 to $2,000 to restore it to a condition that's been out of date for at least 30 plus years. But to us gearheads, we don't do it for the money. We do it because we love to do it and don't really care what it costs.
1: Right. It's a project.
0: Yeah.
1: It's a hobby.
0: Somebody says most cars you see on the roads in the U.S.
1: Mm-hmm.
0: Thanks, negative equity loan predators. snacks at the movies.
1: Mm-hmm.
0: $7 for a pretzel, and they have the audacity to charge extra for the cheese.
1: Yeah.
0: Yeah.
1: But we've talked about it before. That's yeah, how movie theaters
0: That's how they make their money. Money. Yeah.
1: They don't make money from the movies.
0: But the popcorn's the best, so why mm-hmm. not?
1: Yeah.
0: Designer clothing. They look so good, but it's just not worth the worth it price-wise.
1: Mm-hmm.
0: What I hate the most about designer clothing is the brand name and logo slapped and slathered all over the product. It's so tacky and cheap-looking. Mm-hmm. Why am I paying them to be a walking advertisement / billboard for some overpriced, most likely unethical company?
1: Yeah. Well, I mean, the question was in the question. Why are you?
0: Yeah.
1: Don't buy them.
0: Don't buy it. Something that costs more than it's worth? Driving drunk. That's a good answer.
1: Uh-huh.
0: Yeah. Every microtransaction in every game in the history of mankind. Overworking yourself for no reason.
1: Mm-hmm.
0: When I got my first job, I wanted to make an impression, so I would try and work beyond my means. I was always told to stop.
1: Mm-hmm.
0: One day, I asked my supervisor why he didn't want me doing things that we didn't have to do, but would look good if we did, and he responded, if you work beyond your means, then it soon becomes an expectation for not only yourself, but also your team, and you have to work even harder to impress. And when you do, there becomes a new expectation, and the cycle keeps repeating.
1: Mm-hmm.
0: So only ever do the bare minimum of what you need to do in order to get the job done.
1: That's why they call me the laziest man in the building.
0: They said our job doesn't promote you based on you making a good impression. It promotes you based on time-based goals, which all fall under normal work routine. So working beyond your means achieves nothing more than to make your work life harder.
1: Hmm.
0: Okay. Somebody says cocktails.
1: Okay.
0: Costs more than it's worth.
1: Mm, yeah, it depends on the cocktail.
0: Well, when you're out, you know, it's. I think that's just convenience. Because go home and try to make the same cocktail you got at the bar.
1: Mm-hmm.
0: And you got to have a little bit of this, a little bit of that. And they've got all that stuff right there. So,
1: oh, sure.
0: And they make it for you. So it's worth it for that.
1: Mm-hmm.
0: And then somebody says a big wedding.
1: Right.
0: Not worth it. Go to the courthouse and spend that money on things you truly need.
1: Absolutely. It's like Mrs. Spike always said, you go to the courthouse and get married, you're just as married.
0: Just as married, yeah. That's true. Literally everything except Arizona iced tea, this person says. It's hard to argue with most of these, I think, and not get depressed. So what would you add to this list? Things that cost more than they're worth. 888-801-1065.
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2: This counts because the flight was flying into you-know-where, Florida, where law enforcement officers met an American Airlines flight upon its arrival at Miami International Airport late Friday night, following reports of a female passenger undressing and behaving indecently mid-flight.
3: Oh my.
2: As the Airbus A319 was en route to Florida, flight attendants alerted the cockpit crew to the disturbance involving the passenger in row 9. The flight continued to Miami without diverting and arrived at gate D2 in Terminal N, according to flight tracking service Flyterra. AirLive reported that law enforcement officers were waiting at the gate and the passenger was taken into custody. Now, did she get her clothes back on by that point? That's what I want to know.
3: Yeah, I know.
2: Or was she arrested naked in the airport?
3: Yeah, where do you put the dollar bills? That's what I want to know. All right, so just a little warning to be very careful when multitasking in the car as you're rushing to work this morning, because you could put lives in danger. A 22-year-old man in Florida, a 22-year-old man in
4: Florida,
3: crashed his truck on Sunday morning while attempting to put on deodorant.
2: Oh.
3: It was the stick kind, not the spray. Thankfully, no injuries were reported, including the driver, which is fortunate because his truck slammed into a concrete barrier and came to rest right on top of it.
2: Huh.
3: The driver was not arrested but was cited for careless driving. The Florida Highway Patrol is also reminding drivers to stay focused behind the wheel because any distraction can cause an accident with serious implications. I mean, he freshened up his armpits and wrecked his whole morning.
2: Yes.
3: You know? It's a shame.
2: It really is. Tesla famously designed the Cybertruck to survive the apocalypse.

0: Well, unfortunately, your mileage may vary. Three times now, Cybertrucks have struck fire hydrants and burst into flames. Tesla now sells owners a battery shield for $3,500. Call it shrinkflation, because when the basic same thing happened in 2013, Tesla offered owners additional battery armor for free.
1: Right.
0: While they were under investigation by the NHTSA. Yes. So, free while they're under investigation, and $3,500 for everybody else.
1: Wow.
0: For a battery shield.
1: Ooh, man. Come on. That's ridiculous. Hey, you know you've had a bad day at work when you're responsible for millions of dollars disappearing, and it all started with somebody pooping themselves. There's a fitness competition called High Rocks, which is basically a combination of running and CrossFit-style exercises. And it's become a huge global fitness event with more than a million participants. But during a recent High Rocks event in Beijing, Australian athlete Joanna Weitzerk, she suffered a bout of bowel incontinence right in the middle of the race.
0: Oh, no.
1: And instead of stopping, she kept going.
0: Oh.
1: She continued running and using the shared equipment, including the rowing machine, sleds, and other workout stations, and she actually won the race.
0: Oh.
1: Yeah. The incident went viral. High Rocks got hammered for not stopping the competition, and the organization apologized and announced rule changes. And here's where this gets really interesting. High Rocks had just been valued at nearly $980 million.
0: Wow.
1: Which is about $700 million in the U.S. after a new investment. Now the company is dealing with concerns about its reputation, gym owners talking about cutting ties with them, and questions about its Olympic ambitions.
0: Huh.
1: Most athletes, you know, leave everything on the course. Well, she apparently left something else, too. Maybe she should have listened to Cookie Monster and his new song.
2: Uh-oh, me got to go.

0: Good morning. In the newsroom, I'm Alex Wiederspiel. Clarksburg City Council on Thursday night gave final approval for higher parking ticket fines and the removal of downtown parking meters, but that'll be delayed by about a week. Council voted to raise fines for parking violations on second and final reading and remove traditional parking meters and replacing them with an app. The effective date of this passage will be September 28th. A two-year study commissioned by the federal government has confirmed what leaders in Pendleton and Pocahontas counties have been saying for years, apparently. There is a severe gap in the emergency radio communication of the area. You can read that story in full today at WVMetroNews.com. Preston County schools have elected to implement a new policy, nightly internet restrictions on school-issued devices. The goal is to curb late-night browsing and encourage better sleep habits among students. Internet access will now automatically disable each night based on grade level, inaccessible from 9:30 p.m. to 5 a.m. for middle schoolers and 12 a.m. to 5 a.m. for high schoolers. On the board tonight, Bridgeport faces off with Philip Barber in Philippi. That's a game you can hear on 103.3 WKMZ and WKMZNews.com. Robert C. Byrd Football will face Preston at One Eagle Way. 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South Harrison travels to play their first ever game in program history at Poca. 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Lincoln is hosting Nicholas County in a critical showdown for the Cougars, who sit at 1-2. That game on 93.5 The FBY and WFBY.com. In the newsroom, I'm Alex Wiederspiel.
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1: And good morning. It's Colin and Spike with you on The Breakfast Show. Thank you so much for tuning in on this finally Friday. We've almost made it to the weekend, Spike.
2: Yeah.
1: Nice. And there's, of course, I think it's an away game. They're playing like somebody in Virginia. I don't know. Some team in Virginia. Tomorrow, the Mountaineers. But they're going to be back home on the 26th, and they are playing Oklahoma State. It's going to be a big game. And we're actually giving away tickets. And it's a little Mountaineer prize pack, courtesy of our friends over at Greater Bridgeport CVB. And today is your last chance to get in the running for it. All you got to do is win one of our contests today. We have, three contests, four chances, because we have the not

0: finalists this year are Bingo. Bingo. Bop It. Remember Bop It?
1: I do.
0: Care Bears. Mahjong. Monster High Dolls. The board game Mousetrap. Pokemon Trading Cards. Mm-hmm. Polly Pocket. The Slide. The actual playground slide, which is considered a toy, apparently.
1: Not the electric slide.
0: Not the electric slide, no.
1: Okay.
0: People might get shocked. You don't want that.
1: Yeah.
0: The board game Sorry. Tickle Me Elmo.
1: Huh.
0: And Yahtzee. And this is the chief curator talking about the nominations.
2: I think one of the most exciting things about the National Toy Hall of Fame is that it does make you look back at what you used to play with as a child and brings back a lot of great memories of childhood. And it's about nostalgia. And a lot of these toys here, even the ones from the 80s, really rely heavily on nostalgia.
0: Doesn't it sound lovely wherever she's at?
1: It really does,
0: doesn't
1: it? There's
0: birds in the background. It reminds me of like a where Cinderella or Snow White would be.
1: Yeah.
0: You know?
1: She's at the walking trail in Buchanan.
0: That's what it is. That's what it sounds like.
1: Yeah.
0: Oh, I got to get over there then, because that sounds awesome. The winners will be voted on by toy industry experts, plus public voting at museumofplay.org, so you can actually vote throughout the next week. Three of the 12 toys will wind up getting inducted. They'll be announced in November. Tickle Me Elmo was also nominated last year, by the way, but it didn't make the cut. The three that did make it in last year were Battleship, Slime, and Trivial Pursuit. So out of those 12, which one do you think is should be in there?
1: I think Yahtzee. Tickle Me Elmo's going to be in there.
0: Tickle Me Elmo should. I like Yahtzee, and I think Bop It's a good one, too. That was a fun little game for people.
1: Mm-hmm. They still make them.
0: And they still make it, yeah. Yeah, it's still popular enough that the kids are playing with it today.
1: Right.
0: Hey, everyone knows someone who likes to boast about how much they know, which is usually not an indication of actual brain power.
1: I'm sorry, are we still talking about me here?
0: Well, now people online are listing the dead giveaways that someone is smarter than they let on, which is another way of looking at it. I like this, though. Here's some of the highlights.
1: Okay.
0: They gather information before making a judgment.
1: Mm-hmm.
0: Now, brace yourself. Many of these are not going to be earth-shattering, but unfortunately, they are not common in today's day and age. So again, what's a dead giveaway that someone is smarter than they let on? They are comfortable and confident enough to admit when they don't know something, but they will look it up.
1: Okay.
0: And similarly, when they can admit a mistake, mm-hmm. I think, as well. When they're very good at problem solving, they always approach the problem from the right angle, even if it's something they have no experience with.
1: Huh.
0: And again, these are dead giveaways people are talking about that someone is smarter than they let on. And these are actually pretty good, too. So when being taught something to do something new, they care just as much about why it should be done a certain way as they do about what needs to be done.
1: Mm-hmm.
0: Here's another one, too. Sarcasm.
1: Hmm.
0: Manipulating information on the fly is surprisingly difficult.
1: Right.
0: They asked substantial questions because they are actually listening to you instead of just waiting for their turn to speak. Yeah. They remember small details about people and things and are able to use that information in a productive way. A good memory is nice, but knowing how and when to use facts that people have shared shows adaptive intelligence.
1: Right.
0: They pick up quickly on things and are observant of their surroundings.
1: Hmm.
0: Dead giveaways that someone is smarter than they let on when they can understand someone else's opposing view without having to agree with it or get angry over it.
1: Oh.
0: Or when they can hold two opposing ideas in their head at the same time. And there is a test, I guess, to prove that. They understand the nuances of something enough to be able to debate either side of it.
1: Right.
0: Yeah. And then finally, when they're able to explain something complicated in simpler and more readily understood terms.
1: Hmm.
0: So coming up at the top of the next hour, I'm going to have the top five dead giveaways that someone is dumber than they let on.
1: Ah.
0: All right. We'll have that for you at the top of the next hour. What do you got in the Spike Files?
1: Nearly half of single Americans went on zero dates last year.
0: Aww.
1: Yet most say they feel happier and less stressed than they did in past relationships.
0: Oh, okay.
1: About one in four singles said they would still choose to stay single even if their perfect match appeared tomorrow. About 47% of respondents say they've experienced love at first

0: side. Almost one in three respondents admit they've flown solo for the past 5 years.
1: Really? 5 years?
0: Yeah.
1: How about that? All right, well, let's check out the best of the late night jokes here. Here we go.
2: According to reports, Diddy hasn't been paying his legal bills for months. He's said to be in substantial arrears, which is, I think that was what the baby oil was for, right? I know it, but I do kind of understand. I mean, from Diddy's point of view, if he doesn't pay his lawyers, what are they going to do, throw him in jail?
3: In other news, switching gears, this is while an Australian river that's full of crocodiles was just chosen to host rowing and canoeing at the 2032 Olympics. Well, those events just got a lot more entertaining.
1: Hey, stick around. Coming up, we're going to continue talking about fascinating music facts that even diehard fans might not know. And one of these in here blew my mind. And if you didn't know this already, it'll blow your mind, too. Stick around.
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5: In the newsroom, I'm Alex Wiederspiel. Are parents concerned about South Harrison High School? The Clarksburg Exponent Telegram says yes. Parents of students there have filed a formal complaint to the school and county on behalf of students who say they've experienced conflicts with course scheduling, virtual learning, and a teacher shortage. A Harrison County man is facing charges of burglary and grand larceny. 34-year-old David Lee Longanetta has been arrested and charged in an investigation by state police. He's accused of stealing two bass guitars collectively valued at nearly $2,000, as well as a bag of clothing. The lineup and schedule for the 4th Annual Mountain Craft Film Festival is out now, with events planned October 2nd through the 4th. The 2026 festival will feature 7 short film blocks, primarily focused on Appalachian stories and communities. The event takes place in Clarksburg. WVU men's soccer opened Sunbelt Conference play with a victory 1-0 over Georgia State. WVU is now a perfect 4-0-1 since their opening night loss in Charlotte. The lone goal of this one came off an own goal by Georgia State. Mountain East Conference football action this weekend. Frostburg State facing off with West Liberty. West Virginia Wesleyan is on the road at West Virginia State. Glenville hits the road to face Mercyhurst. And Fairmont State is going north to face Wheeling. All of those games will kick off at 1 p.m. on Saturday. In the newsroom, I'm Alex Wiederspiel.
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4: Here's your Metro News forecast. Today, expect variable cloudiness with a thunderstorm and humid conditions reaching a high of 79. Tonight will bring increasing clouds with fog reducing visibilities late and a low of 61. Tomorrow, anticipate the sun breaking through clouds at times with a chance of a thunderstorm in spots during the afternoon and a high of 81. By Sunday, conditions will remain humid with considerable cloudiness and another afternoon thunderstorm expected reaching a high temperature of 79. That's your AccuWeather forecast.

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1: All right, we are continuing these fascinating music facts that even diehard fans might not know.
2: Mm-hmm.
1: And the one toward the end blew my mind because I had no idea. And if you don't know that one, it will probably blow your mind as well, okay?
2: Okay.
1: So we'll save that one for near the end. But first, Madonna, in her own words, was essentially begging ABBA for permission to use their music in her song Hung Up. This is a 2005 song that famously samples ABBA's Gimme, Gimme, Gimme a Man After Midnight. But the group, they almost never allow their work to be sampled. In fact, they almost always refuse sampling requests, which made that request a long shot. To try to win them over, Madonna wrote a personal handwritten letter to ABBA's Benny and Bjorn, explaining how much she admired their music and describing the track as a tribute. She even sent someone to Stockholm to deliver that letter and a demo in person. And that personal approach ultimately worked. Anderson and Alveus, they granted permission, something they had done only a handful of times, partly because they respected Madonna and liked how the song used their music in it. So she wrote this whole, you know, personal letter to them, just to get it done. There's a long-running misconception that the Verve sampled the Rolling Stones' music in Bittersweet Symphony without permission. Remember the song? But the real story is more complicated. Before releasing the iconic song in 1997, the Verve actually secured permission to sample an orchestral version of 1965's The Last Time that had been recorded by producer and the Stones manager Andrew Luge Oldham for a pretty obscure orchestral album or orchestral album of the band's music. So, you know, they all said it was over this song here. So it was not even an original Rolling Stones recording itself that they got the sample from. The issue came after the song became a massive global hit when it was argued that the Verve had used more of the orchestral recording than what had been agreed to in the licensing deal. And because of that, the Stones' former manager, Alan Klein, who managed the band back in the late 60s and controlled the band's music copyrights through 1970, sued the Verve. And after a legal dispute, the Verve settled and gave songwriting credits and royalties for Bittersweet Symphony over to Mick Jagger and Keith Richards, even though Richard Ashcroft wrote the song's lyrics and much of its composition. Decades later, though, in 2019, Jagger and Richards finally signed over the songwriting credits back to Ashcroft, bringing a long chapter in music industry history to a close. Isn't that crazy? So it really wasn't about them just, you know, saying, oh, we didn't get the copyrights of that song. They did, but it was to the orchestral version, and it was really just down to that they'd used more than what they agreed to. Good Vibrations by the Beach Boys. I'm picking up good vibrations. Is without a doubt an absolute classic, but it's also one of the most expensive songs ever recorded. It was created in 1966 by Brian Wilson, who treated the studio almost like an instrument and pieced the song together in sections instead of recording it all at once. The process stretched across months and involved multiple studios, dozens of musicians, and over 90 hours of recorded tape. And by the time it was finished, estimates suggest it cost between $50,000 and $75,000, which is somewhere between $400,000 and $700,000 today.
2: Wow.
1: And that was an enormous amount for a single pop song at the time. Most singles in the 60s were recorded quickly and cheaply, often in one single session. The cost of Good Vibrations was even higher than the entire production cost of the Beach Boys' landmark 1966 album, Pet Sounds, which cost around $70,000.
2: Wow.
1: And that itself was considered extremely expensive for an album at the time. Despite the cost, the song became a massive success, reaching number one and changing expectations for what music could sound like. The song Silver Springs, today, it's by Fleetwood Mac. It's taken a whole new life online. That song often appears in emotional TikTok videos where younger listeners have discovered it nearly 50 years after it was first recorded. Mm-hmm. Because of its popularity, it might be surprising to learn that the track was actually fairly obscure until the late 90s. Written by Stevie Nicks during her painful breakup with Lindsey Buckingham in the mid-70s, Nicks hoped the track would appear on the band's landmark 1977 album, Rumours. Nicks, the band, and the people working on Rumours knew that the song was something special. In fact, Nicks believed so much in the song and that it would, you know, be a hit that she even signed away her music royalties for the song to her mother as a gift.
2: Huh.
1: It was ultimately cut from the record due to vinyl's time constraints, and instead it was released only as the B-side to Buckingham's single Go Your Own Way. And as a result, the emotionally charged song was largely overlooked for years, remaining a deep cut that, you know, many casual fans never heard. That all changed in 1997 when the band reunited for the live album and the MTV special, The Dance. During that performance, Nick sang the song directly to Buckingham on stage, turning it into one of the most intense moments of the concert. That itself has gone viral on TikTok.
2: Mm.
1: The performance introduced the track to a much wider audience, and for many fans, it was the first time they'd ever heard it. Nicks later reflected that she never expected the song to return after it just, quote, disappeared 2 decades earlier. Also, 2 months after the release of The Dance, Nicks' mother received a royalty check for $50,000.
2: Wow.
1: So she finally did get that money. At the 57th Academy Awards in 1985, something very unique happened in one of the categories.
2: Mm-hmm.
1: Every song nominated for Best Original Song had already been a number one hit on the Billboard Hot 100.
2: Huh.
1: The nominees included Phil Collins, Against All Odds, Take a Look at Me Now. Ray Parker Jr.'s Ghostbusters.
3: Something strange in the neighborhood.
1: Footloose by Kenny Loggins from the movie Footloose.
3: I'm working so hard, I'm watching my car.
1: And of course, Let's Hear It for the Boy by Denise Williams from Footloose as well. And finally, I Just Called to Say I Love You by Stevie Wonder from The Woman in Red.
3: To say,
1: now, in the end, Stevie's song won the Oscar, but all the nominated songs went to number one, and that is something that has never happened before or since. Isn't that crazy?
2: That is incredible.
1: Yeah. And then I'll, like I said, I'll end with this one, because this is really, really, this blew my mind when I found this out.
2: Mm-hmm.
1: But, basically, if you didn't know this already, it will blow your mind. The guy who wrote and sang this song, is also the guy who wrote and sang this song. That's right, Dan Hartman sang Free Ride.
2: Incredible.
1: Yeah, I did not know this. I don't know how this piece of music history escaped me, but Dan Hartman nabbed his first big break in the music industry in the early 70s. He sent some songs to rock band leader Edgar Winter, and soon he was part of the Edgar Winter Band, and Hartman wrote and sang the band's 1972 hit single, Free Ride. Now, by the middle of the decade, he had embarked on a solo career, which really didn't kind of take off, but he also kept writing for other artists. He considered himself more a songwriter.
2: Mm-hmm.
1: And basically, he wrote, at one point, he penned I Can Dream About You, and he tried unsuccessfully to pitch that song to Hall & Oates.
2: Oh.
1: Well, they had just finished an album and weren't looking for more songs. And it was for the best because Hartman held on to it. And while he was prepping for an album for 1984, Jimmy Iovine, the producer of that album, asked Hartman if he would donate a song for the movie Streets of Fire.
2: Mm.
1: Hartman gave up I Can Dream About You for that purpose. Now, in the film, the lead vocals, this is where it got kind of confusing, the lead vocals were mouthed by an actor named Stoney Jackson, who played the lead singer of the fictional group, the Sorrells, or the Sorrels, or whatever it is. Meanwhile, a studio singer named Winston Ford actually provided the actual vocals that are heard in the film, but Dan Hartman wisely insisted that in his contract that it would be his voice used in the recording that was found on the soundtrack album of the film. They released it, and it was a huge hit. But yeah, Dan Hartman sang I Could Dream About You and also Free Ride by the Edgar Winter Band.
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3: I don't have the question.
1: What?
3: I don't have the question.
1: Oh. And perfects.
3: It happens.
1: It happens sometimes, yeah.
3: Yeah.
1: 1-888-801-1065. If you are first, if you are right, if you haven't won in the last 30 days, you could win two, count them, two tickets to the Tigert Valley Cinemas in Fairmont. You can also win two, count them, two tickets to WVU versus Oklahoma State, a blue lot parking pass, and two tickets to the...
3: Game.
1: The game and... I can't read more in writing here. The tent. The hospitality tent. That's what it is.
3: Yeah, boy.
1: I wrote hosp.tent.
3: Oh, did you?
1: Yeah, okay. And I assumed I would know what that meant five days down the line.
3: I gotcha.
1: Yes, two tickets to the hospitality tent as well. That's all brought to you by the Greater Bridgeport CVB. So thank them for your experience. 1-888-801-1065. With today's question, here's Colin.
3: Should I make one up? No, I got it. I figured it out. I remembered it. All right, you ready?
1: I'm ready.
3: All right, so according to this new survey here, 75 to 80% of married couples share this. What could it be? This could be turned into a big...

0: guessing game now.
1: Yeah, it could.
0: 75 to 80% of married couples share this. What do you think it is?
1: Now, that's the question. Yeah. I'm going to say a vehicle.
0: Oh, that's a really good guess. That's a little high, I think, maybe.
1: Maybe.
0: But it's not it. That is not the answer. Can we give him a buzzer?
1: Man.
2: Great. There it goes.
0: Yeah, so that's not it. So what do you think it is? Interesting. This is interesting. This is a new survey. And it says 75 to 80% of married couples share this. What could it be? Hey, we got a shot for you to win those great prizes and, you know, go see the movies for free. That's a pretty good deal.
1: Mm-hmm.
0: But on top of that, that great prize pack from the Greater Bridgeport CVB, where you could be going to the Mountaineer game to see them take on Oklahoma State. Good luck.
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0: Good morning, Sky 106.5. You're on the Not So Impossible quiz. According to this new survey here, 75 to 80% of married couples share this. What do you think it is?
1: Is it location sharing?
0: Oh, their location, where they're at.
2: Oh, that's a good guess.
0: That is a wonderful guess, but it's not correct. That's a good guess, though. It's a really good guess. Thank you. Appreciate your input this morning. Let's go back to phones again here. Good morning. You're on The Breakfast Show. We're playing the Not So Impossible quiz. According to this new survey here, 75 to 80% of married couples share this. What could it be?
3: Shampoo?
0: Oh, another interesting guess. It is not shampoo. Yep. Thank you. Okay, I got a good clue, too.
2: Oh, good.
0: Good morning. You're on The Breakfast Show. We're playing the Not-So-Possible Quiz. According to this survey, 75 to 80% of married couples share this. What do you think it is?
4: Bank account.
0: Oh, that's a good guess. It is

0: Not a bank account, although that's a logical answer right there. Let me give you a clue. You take another guess, okay? For this to be true, someone has to change.
1: Ooh.
0: For this to be true, someone has to change.
2: Towers?
0: I heard towers.
1: What did you hear? I heard towers as well.
0: What did you actually?
2: No. Shower.
0: Oh, showers. No. That interesting. Thanks for the guess. You put a whole nother image in my head, though. Thank you. All right. That's a good clue, right?
1: Mm-hmm.
0: For this to be true, someone has to change. So here's the thing again. This new survey, 75% to 80% of married couples share this. And for this to be true, someone has to change.
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4: Good morning. In the newsroom, I'm Alex Wiederspiel. 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First responders were at Robert C. Byrd Thursday morning to treat a reported overdose at the high school on One Eagle Way. Superintendent of Schools Dora Stutler told media that a code blue involving a student took place. No other details were released. That is code for a medical emergency. A former Calhoun County Commissioner is now scheduled to head to trial in December. 39-year-old Jacob McCumbers of Arnoldsburg is facing 250 criminal counts in connection with allegations that he sexually assaulted a child over a period of 9 years. The delay is due to the breadth of information tied to the discovery process in this case. The trial is scheduled to be held in Roane County instead of Calhoun County. Outgoing Harrison County Superintendent Doris Stutler will end her first term on the West Virginia First Foundation Board of Directors. Stutler served as one of the inaugural members of the foundation's 11-member board, set to help spend opioid settlement dollars on projects that can help West Virginians. Marion County resident Nick Fantasia will fill Stutler's seat. 7 p.m. Saturday night, the first truly big test of the season comes in the form of ranked Virginia. Catch all the coverage of Mountaineer football right now at the WVU sports section of WVMetroNews.com. If you see news happening, you can submit a tip to the newsroom by texting 35651. In the newsroom, I'm Alex Wiederspiel.
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0: Good morning, Sky 106.5. You're on the Not So Impossible quiz. And according to this new survey here, 75 to 80% of married couples share this. And their clue is, for this to be true, someone has to change. What is it?
2: What would it be? A hamper? Like a clothes hamper?
0: Oh, a clothes hamper. Oh, good guess based on the clue. That is not it, though. Oh, good guess. Thank you. Appreciate that. Yeah, that's a good clue, or a good answer. Good morning. You're on The Breakfast Show. What's the answer here?
2: Is it clothes?
0: No, it's not clothes. Thank you. People are going to kick themselves when they hear the answer.
10: Oh, they really are.
0: We do have a winner on text, so let's just keep going back to the phone line. Good morning. You're on The Breakfast Show. Thanks for tuning in. According to this new survey, 75 to 80% of married couples share this. What could it be?
2: Their last name.
0: Their last name, because if it's true, somebody has to change their last name.
11: Yay!
0: See, sometimes the answer is just sitting there, just sitting there going, hey, look at me, and you're not seeing it. That's what it is, though. 75 to 80% of married couples, according to this survey, share a last name. And this is interesting. 86% of women over 50 took their spouse's name, compared with just 74% of women under 29. 85% of women with a high school diploma took their spouse's name, compared with 76% of women who graduated from college. And then I thought this was very interesting. They revealed that married couples with different last names divorce at a 50% higher rate than those with the same last name. Isn't that crazy?
10: Yeah.
2: That's crazy.
0: Yeah. What's your name?
2: LaDawn.
0: Good job figuring that out this morning, and we got a great prize for you.
1: We certainly do. Two, count them, two tickets to the Tiger Valley Cinemas in Fairmont, and you are qualified to win the prize pack with the WVU versus Oklahoma State tickets, two of them, the Blue Lot parking pass, and two tickets to the hospitality tent. And that's brought to you by Greater Bridgeport CVB.
0: Boy, wouldn't that be nice, LaDawn?
2: That would be awesome.
0: Yeah, that would definitely make your week next week.
2: Yeah, it would.
0: Well, good luck. You're in the drawing. You're one of what will be 20 people at the end of all this. So you got a 1 in 20 chance of winning that. So good luck to you.
2: Oh, thank you so much.
0: And tell me what radio station made you a winner and a qualifier this morning.
2: Got 106.5.
1: You got that right. And congratulations to our text winner, Patricia Cottrell, who also wins two, count them, two tickets to the Tiger Valley Cinemas in Fairmont and is qualified to win the Mountaineer prize pack with two, count them, two tickets to WVU versus Oklahoma State, a Blue Lot parking pass, and two tickets to the hospitality tent as well. That's brought to you by Greater Bridgeport CVB.
0: All right, two more chances to get qualified in that next hour, so keep it here.
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0: Sky 106.5, Clarksburg's Greatest Hits. Colin and Spike with you on The Breakfast Show. And now that we know the dead giveaways that someone is smarter than they let on, as we talked about last hour, let's explore what says the opposite about a person with today's list of the top five dead giveaways that someone is dumber than they let on.
1: Oh, boy.
0: All right, here we go. Number five, top dead giveaways that someone is dumber than they let on. He goes everywhere with a tennis ball in his mouth. Number four, top dead giveaways that someone is dumber than they let on. The only book she ever finished was a scratch and sniff. And even then, it was just the scratching part. Number three, top dead giveaways that someone is dumber than they let on. She counts with her fingers, but not her toes, because untying her shoes is too complicated. Number two, top dead giveaways that someone is dumber than they let on. He starts every sentence with, "Well, according to Joe Rogan." And the number one, top dead giveaway that someone is dumber than they let on. Her shirt says, "I'm with stupid," and the arrow is pointing up.
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0: controversial opinion here, but I think that's Madonna's best song.
1: You think so?
0: Yeah, I think Holiday was her best song. It's Colin and Spike with you on the Breakfast Show here on Sky 106.5. Thank you so much for tuning in this morning. Glad to have you along. It's finally Friday. We almost made it to the weekend.
1: Mm.
0: We get two more chances to get into this drawing on Monday. And they are coming up with What's in the Box, which you will have another clue, the final clue today. And then we'll wait a few, and then you'll give them more chances to guess today, right?
1: Right.
0: And then they have a chance to get into the drawing on Monday because you'll win the Whiskey Biscuits. And if you win today, and there's two more chances to win contest, the winners go into the drawing to be even bigger winners on Monday.
1: Huh.
0: So they win the Whiskey Biscuits if you win the What's in the Box.
1: Yep.
0: And then you also get in the drawing. Then also, we're doing the Friday Feud. And you'll have a chance to win a couple of great prizes there, like $25 to Menards. Are you kidding me? $25 gift card to Menards Spaghetti Inn. Plus, we're giving you four tickets to that Almost Heaven Lego Bash that's coming up next weekend on the 25th and 26th. You can go either day.
1: Mm-hmm.
0: And it's four tickets. These are $10 a piece, so that's $40 tickets. Plus the $25 to Menards.
1: Huh.
0: And that's a nice little dinner and something to do on Friday night. And then, hopefully, you'll win those tickets on Monday and you can go to the game on Saturday.
1: There you go.
0: But anyway, so yeah, we're giving away this Mountaineer prize pack from our friends over at the Greater Bridgeport CVB. And they have given us two tickets to the WVU taking on Oklahoma State game, September 26th. Plus, you get a Blue Lot parking pass and two tickets to that hospitality tent before the game, which has food in it. So that's pretty cool.
1: Mm-hmm.
0: So you'll have a chance to win that if you just win today on these last two contests. Right now, let's get our laugh on with comedian Ryan Hamilton on our attempts at getting enough

0: We have little fixes for things. Did you get yourself a standing desk for your work from home life? We're not moving enough. Well, let's stand up and not do it. How about that? Just a whole generation of people at work going, I feel the burn. Do you feel the burn? Look at me over here. I'm standing and I'm typing. The calories are just falling off of me. I got my blue lenses on and I'm a modern man. Somebody get me some protein.
1: That is comedian Ryan Hamilton. Now stick around, because coming up next, we got stupid news for you.

0: 1065.
1: The wife of a newly elected Carroll County, Tennessee sheriff was arrested Monday for alleged theft. According to the Carroll County Jail, Rachel Sawyers was booked into jail that afternoon, has been charged with theft of property over $1,000 and fraudulent use of a debit card, record shows.
2: Yeah.
1: Rachel Sawyers' husband, Eric Sawyers, was elected August 5th and sworn into office as the Carroll County Sheriff on August 31st. Oh my, that's a bit of a sticky situation.
2: You think?
1: Yeah. You think he's got a picture of his wife in his wallet, but it's her mugshot?
2: I hope so. All right, so a 38-year-old woman in Maryland named Tiffany Booz flipped out on a store clerk earlier this month because the checkout line was taking way too long. Now, it's unclear what she was buying. If Miss Booz was buying booze, the police didn't delight us with that detail. But another employee opened up an additional register to help her, mm-hmm. but on her way out, she punched the clerk of the original line in the face.
1: Jeez.
2: She left, but then came back in flashing a gun.
1: Whoa.
2: Yeah. The employees called the cops, but Tiffany ran off and thankfully didn't fire any shots. Now, when the cops showed up, employees handed them Miss Booz's wallet and cell phone, which she had left at the counter. She must have realized that she forgot them because she came back again.
1: Oh, boy.
2: She showed up and was immediately taken into custody. She was charged with 5 counts of weapons violations, first-degree assault, and other charges. Like I said, this story would have been probably even a little bit better if it had been at a liquor store.
1: Right.
2: Or, you know, she was DUI or something, but okay.
1: Or if it was based in Florida.
2: Right, that's true. It's Maryland. Yeah. Maryland. It just doesn't work.
1: It doesn't. The TSA squished their spirits. Squishies may be the latest viral toy craze, with top brands such as Nido, Poly Squish, and RMS Mystery Squishy Dumplings.
2: It's a big deal. With kids.
1: Yeah, I guess it must be. RMS Mystery Squishy Dumplings. That was my stripper name in college. Becoming sensory favorites for young fans, but they're causing panic at airports nationwide because the kiddie obsessions are filled with well over 3.4 ounces of liquid, the very thing that makes them squish, in fact.
2: Mm-hmm.
1: Law-abiding TSA agents have no choice but to toss the children's toys before takeoff. And TikTok is loaded with dozens of videos, some featuring children having actual meltdowns after being separated from their beloved fidget friend.
2: Mm.
1: Just what you want when you're getting on a plane, right? PSA, do not bring squishies or needles through TSA unless you want to lose them forever and deal with a crying child through the airport.
2: Mm.
1: TikTok user at EverydayWithErica captioned her vid, which shows a collection of pink squishy toys being sternly handled by TSA agents.
2: Come on, TSA. Don't you have a bad enough reputation already? Now you're taking candy from a baby. Here's a weird one out of San Diego. A man broke into a home while the owners were out of town.
1: Oh.
2: And he climbed through an upstairs window, hung around inside, ate some food from the refrigerator, even appeared to take a nap.
1: Hmm.
2: But the strangest part of the whole thing was the family's golden retriever named Nash. Nash saw the intruder and apparently thought, ooh, new friend. Instead of barking or attacking, Nash kept bringing the guy his toys, kept wagging his tail and trying to get the guy to play with him. The homeowners were actually watching the whole thing unfold on their security cameras while they were traveling. And apparently Nash wasn't interested in helping the police either. When officers arrived, he greeted them with a toy too. Police eventually arrested the intruder. Nothing was stolen, although some food disappeared. The only thing that really got robbed here was the dog's opportunity to play fetch. That dog didn't fail as a guard dog. He just thought that burglar was a babysitter.
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4: Good morning. In the newsroom, I'm Alex Wiederspiel. Clarksburg City Council on Thursday night gave final approval for higher parking ticket fines and the removal of downtown parking meters, but that'll be delayed by about a week. Council voted to raise fines for parking violations on second and final reading and remove traditional parking meters and replacing them with an app. The effective date of this passage will be September 28th. A two-year study commissioned by the federal government has confirmed what leaders in Pendleton and Pocahontas counties have been saying for years, apparently. There is a severe gap in the emergency radio communication of the area. You can read that story in full today at WVMetroNews.com. Preston County schools have elected to implement a new policy, nightly internet restrictions on school-issued devices. The goal is to curb late-night browsing and encourage better sleep habits among students. Internet access will now automatically disable each night based on grade level, inaccessible from 9:30 p.m. to 5 a.m. for middle schoolers and 12 a.m. to 5 a.m. for high schoolers. On the board tonight, Bridgeport faces off with Philip Barber in Philippi. That's a game you can hear on 103.3 WKMZ and WKMZNews.com. Robert C. Byrd Football will face Preston at One Eagle Way. 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South Harrison travels to play their first ever game in program history at Poca. 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Lincoln is hosting Nicholas County in a critical showdown for the Cougars, who sit at 1-2. That game on 93.5 The FBY and WFBY.com. 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
10: Here's your Metro News forecast. Today, expect variable cloudiness with a thunderstorm and humid conditions reaching a high of 79. Tonight, we'll bring increasing clouds with fog reducing visibilities late and a low of 61. Tomorrow, anticipate the sun breaking through clouds at times with a chance of a thunderstorm in spots during the afternoon and a high of 81. By Sunday, conditions will remain humid with considerable cloudiness and another afternoon thunderstorm.

0: Ladies and gentlemen, my box is right here. You hear it?
1: That's a full box.
0: Have you ever heard a boxier box than this box?
1: I have not.
0: Well, me either. All I want to do is give you a phenomenal prize. And that is a gift certificate to Whiskey Biscuits and Barbecue behind Aspen Dental at East Point.
1: That's good.
0: And get you registered to win the Mountaineer prize pack, which is two, count them, two tickets to WVU versus Oklahoma State, the Blue Lot parking pass, and two tickets to the hospitality tent as well. It's an amazing prize.
1: Oh, my.
0: And you could win it this morning if you can tell me what's in the box. So yesterday's clue was this. Once it's in this state, it's pretty much of no further use.
1: Florida!
0: Once it's in this state, it's pretty much of no further use. Now, of course, there's always a use for everything. You know, recycling and that kind of deal.
1: Yeah, but once it goes to Florida...
0: There you go. Today's clue, clean it up quickly before the pets stand on it.
1: Oh.
0: That's your clue for Friday. Clean it up quickly before the pets...

0: 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What can it be? What is in my box? Send us a text to 1-888-801-1065. That's 1-888-801-1065. Tell me what's in the box. We'll give you the prize here in a couple of minutes, right here on Sky 106.5.
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2: Okay, and also, that's one of your last chances, but your last chance to get into this drawing on Monday for this WVU prize pack, courtesy of our friends at the Greater Bridgeport CVB, is going to be with Friday Feud. Come up here in just a few moments. We'll have your chance. If you haven't won anything in the last 30 days, you'll have a chance to win $25 to Menards Spaghetti Inn and 4 tickets to the Bridgeport Sports Complex to check out the Almost Heaven Lego Bash next Friday and Saturday, September 25th and 26th. 2 days of Lego fun for you. And we'll have your chance to win that. Plus, whoever wins the Friday Feud and gets those prizes also in that drawing on Monday. So, man, what a chance to, what a time to play right here. All right, so let's check out the entertainment stuff real quick, and then we'll get to the Friday Feud and what's in the box. Millie Bobby Brown and her husband, Jake Bon Jovi, are now a family of four. They adopted a baby boy. They'd previously adopted a baby girl whose appearance and name has never been shared. They did that last summer. Millie confirmed the news with a photo of everyone's hands and the caption, "Hi, little guy." Now, in other baby news, Lady Gaga and her fiancé Michael Polanski have welcomed a baby girl via surrogate. According to the birth certificate, her name is Rose Bean Polanski, which I think they really missed an opportunity here to name this kid Goo Goo. This is my mom, Lady Gaga, and I'm Goo Goo Gaga. She was born June 9th at a hospital in Los Angeles. Source says Gaga named her Rose after a song, La Vie en Rose. La Vie en Rose, which she covered in A Star is Born. And Gaga also has a tattoo of a rose on her spine with the song title beside it. The middle name Bean is likely a tribute to activist Carl Bean, who inspired her song Born This Way. So there's there you go, a couple of new moms there. Lenny Kravitz is now the second man in history to get his own Ken doll.
0: Really?
2: Yeah. The doll is part of the Barbie Signature Ken Bassadors collection. Do you know who the first one was? Who the first man to get his own Ken doll was? It was last year. Just that last year. Very first time.
0: First time?
2: Mm-hmm.
0: First Ken doll?
2: B-ball player.
0: Oh, well, as soon as you said it was some kind of sport thing,
2: you're out.
0: And I checked out. I've no idea.
2: It's LeBron James.
0: LeBron James.
2: He was the first in the collection.
0: Yes. I was just about to say
2: LeBron James. I knew you were. Lenny says it was fun to work with Barbie, the Barbie team designing the doll. The doll's clothes are replications of what he wore on his recent Blue Electric Light Tour, which I'm sure is something leather. There's probably leather pants involved with this. It's $70 for the doll, and it can be found online like Target and Amazon.
0: So if they had a LeBron James doll, did they have an extended box to put him in?
2: Boy, I would
0: hope so.
2: Or
0: did his head poke out from the top of the regular box?
2: Either way would have been nice, I think. That's got to be a tall doll.
0: Yeah.
2: Because you got to make it taller than the other dolls.
0: Right.
2: Because it is. Or tall doll. Johnny Depp's first sculpture will be unveiled next week in an art fair in Istanbul. There we go. It's about 6.5 feet tall and is a half-human, half-rabbit figure called the Bunny Man.
0: Okay.
2: So that's what Johnny Depp's up to. If you've ever played the Street Fighter video game, you're probably familiar with a character. It's Guile, like Kyle. It has a pronunciation. Thank God for pronunciations. His tall, blonde, flat top, if you guys know what Guile's hair looks like.
0: Okay.
2: The upcoming live action movie, you're going to be able to eat popcorn out of Guile's hair. Cody Rhodes plays Guile in the new movie, and he shared a video modeling the new popcorn bucket on his head. And the bucket is exclusive to AMC theaters. Street Fighter comes out October 16th. Speaking of movies, we get some new ones in the theaters. Resident Evil, Zach Cregger directs this second Resident Evil reboot, which is technically the 8th movie in the franchise. Zach is the guy who did last year's Weapons movie, if you guys remember that. Remember the kids holding their arms out like they're airplanes? Yeah, so what are they saying about this new reboot of Resident Evil?
0: Well, here's what I want to know. If they've made 8 movies, why is it not Citizen Evil by this point? Why is it still the only Resident Evil? What's going on there?
2: Yep.
0: I'm quite surprised by this.
2: Yeah?
0: Yeah. Video game adaptation.
2: Yeah. Another reboot.
0: 96%.
2: That's really high.
0: Yeah.
2: Okay. All right. Well, that's interesting. So anyway, this apparently runs parallel to the events of the second game. So if you're interested in that.
0: Mm.
2: The Wait is out. Ethan Hawke is in this. Mm. He is sent to a brutal work camp during the Great Depression, and the warden, played by Russell Crowe, tempts him with an early release if he'll smuggle some gold across 100 miles of Oregon wild wilderness. It's called The Wait, like that song by the band or whatever.
0: Mm-hmm.
2: Take a load off, Annie.
0: Oh, okay.
2: The Wait, rated R. What are they saying?
0: Lowest scoring one of the day, but still a massive 86%.
2: Really? Wow.
0: Yeah, so that means good movies coming out this
2: weekend.
0: So
2: you do have other scores for these.
0: Uh-huh.
2: Daniel and the Fiery Furnace, rated PG-13. This is a biblical drama starring the guy who was in Aladdin. He stars as Daniel, which mm-hmm. is the guy who becomes a prophet after King Nebuchadnezzar takes his people to Babylon and threatens to kill anyone who won't worship some giant golden statue.
0: Mm.
2: Are you guys amazed that I said Nebuchadnezzar right? See, the Bible's the only thing I think I've read other than anything else. That's why I know these.
0: It sounds like a Dickensian name, doesn't it?
2: Yeah,
0: Nebuchadnezzar.
2: I know, right. It's very, yeah. Daniel and the Fiery Furnace. What's the rating on that one, Spike?
0: Well, I talked about all the movies being rated really highly. And I spoke out of turn now that I think about it, because we don't actually have a score for this one.
2: Oh, we don't? Okay. I wondered about that.
0: Yeah.
2: Shaun the Sheep, the Beast of Mossy Bottom, is rated PG. This is the third Shaun the Sheep movie.
0: Yeah.
2: And, of course, that's a stop-motion horror comedy where Shaun creates a potion to try to regrow pumpkins overnight after the farmer accidentally destroys their pumpkin patch before Halloween. So a little early Halloween movie here. What are we getting on this one?
0: Shaun the Sheep. Love Shaun the Sheep. I've watched Shaun the Sheep ever since my kids were young.
2: Mm-hmm.
0: And it was on TV, and we all had a fantastic time. It's the same people that make Wallace and Gromit.
2: Yeah. That stop motion stuff.
0: Yeah. Mm-hmm. And it is currently sitting at, are you ready for this?
2: Yeah.
0: 100%.
2: Wow.
0: On Rotten Tomatoes.
2: Wow. No surprise to you, I'm sure.
0: No. It's very, very good, Shaun the Sheep.
2: Okay, so there you go. That's what's new in theaters. Going to stay home, check out the TV. There's a series premiere called Jay-Z and 8. It's an 8-part docuseries where Jay-Z sits with legendary producer Rick Rubin. That's at 8 p.m. on HBO. You've got the second season premiere of Mobland.
0: Oh.
2: On Paramount Plus. People like that movie. It's got, It's got, what's that woman who played, I can never think of her name. Never mind. It doesn't matter, because we need to find out what's in the box.
0: What's in the box? All right, nice and quick. Let's get to it. What's in the box? Monday's clue was don't touch it. Tuesday's clue was something dropped or it fell over. Wednesday's clue was really sharp edges. Thursday's clue was, once it's in this state, it's pretty much of no further use. And then Friday's clue, today's clue, clean it up quickly before the pets stand on it.
2: Mm.
0: Do you have a guess?
2: Helen Mirren.
0: Helen Mirren's in the box.
2: No, that's the person in that show Mobland that I was trying to think of.
0: Okay.
2: It just popped in my head. I have no idea what's in the box.
0: Okay, she's in Mobland, really?
2: Yeah, the guy played Remington Steele. What's his name?
0: Pierce Brosnan.
2: Yeah, Pierce Brosnan.
0: Yeah.
2: I can't remember their names, but I can remember some of their stuff. Okay. Anyway, go ahead. What's in the box?
0: It is broken glass.
2: Oh, I saw that pop up on the text all week, and I thought, really? Yeah. That's what's in the box? It was. Okay.
0: See, if I'd been...
2: I didn't know.
0: If I'd been organized, I would have hit the Annie Lennox song while we were doing the, you know, the results.
2: Walking on broken glass. Love that song.
0: Yeah, but don't walk on broken glass.
2: No, please don't.
0: That is the official position of Sky 106.5.
2: Not recommended.
0: Do not walk on broken glass.
2: Mm-mm.
0: So our winner is, let's see, take it out of the old hat here. Looks like it is Robbie Stanton. Robbie Stanton's our winner for What's in the Box. And he wins the Whiskey Biscuits and Barbecue gift certificate. Plus,
2: okay,
0: is qualified to win the WVU versus Oklahoma State game. Two tickets to that. a Blue Lot parking pass and two tickets to the hospitality tent as well. 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
2: Okay, and another chance, last chance to get into that drawing for Monday.

0: Day right now with the Friday Feud. 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It's open. You can call now, 888-801-1065. You're going to have a chance to play for $25 in Menard Spaghetti Inn in Clarksburg, and also we got four tickets to the Almost Heaven Lego Bash, which is happening at the Bridge Sports Complex in Bridgeport next Friday and Saturday.
1: Ooh.
0: So you'll get this. This is a nice little prize pack. But then you're also, just for winning, you'll be in the drawing on Monday. And you'll be the last person into that drawing to win that WVU prize pack from our friends over at the Greater Bridgeport CVB. 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

0: Sky 106.5, Clarksburg's greatest hits. Well, good morning. It's Colin and Spike of the Breakfast Show, and time to play the Friday Feud. We've got two contestants. We got John on line one. Good morning, John.
1: Morning.
0: And we got Angie on line two. Good morning, Angie.
2: Good morning.
0: All right, so we're going to play the Friday Feud now. Up for grabs, $25 to Menards Spaghetti Inn, the oldest Italian restaurant in North Central West Virginia. And boy, do they got some great stuff for you guys. You can actually stop over there and get stuff for your game, for the game, for your watch party and that kind of stuff. Delicious food for that. We're giving away a $25 gift card to Menards. And we've got four tickets to that Almost Heaven Lego Bash. Boy, the kids are going to love you for this one. You get four tickets. This is to the Bridge Sports Complex next Friday and Saturday, the 25th and

0: 26. Now, if you're also in the running to win the WVU versus Oklahoma State tickets, two tickets to that game on September 26th, a blue lot parking pass, and two tickets to the hospitality tent before the game, courtesy of the Greater Bridgeport CVB. So if you win, you're in that. So if you do win, I would recommend Friday you go to Menards and you you go to the Lego Bash, because that's on Friday. And then Saturday, boom, you head to Morgantown and go to the game. You see what I mean? I've made your whole weekend next weekend if you win today. Well, I mean, you got to win on Monday, too, but you know what I mean. All right, so let's do this. We got 100 people surveyed, top eight answers on the board. John, you were first on the phone, so you get to go first, okay?
1: Okay.
0: So, John, 100 people surveyed, top eight answers on the board. Real or fictional? Name a famous duo.
1: Bonnie and Clyde.
0: Oh, good answer. Let's see. Is Bonnie and Clyde on the board? Yeah, number three. Number three answer. So, Angie, you got a chance to take over and get a higher point answer here. Real or fictional, name a famous duo, Angie.
2: Batman and Robin.
0: Oh, that's a good one. Is Batman and Robin on the board? That's the number one answer.
3: Yay.
0: Number one answer is Batman and Robin. There are six answers left on the board, Angie. Do you want to play or do you want to pass? How are you going to do this?
2: I'm going to play.
0: Good play. Okay, so John, hang in there. If she can't run the board, we're coming back to you.
1: Okay.
0: All right, let's do this, Angie. Three strikes before we turn it back over to John. Real or fictional, name a famous duo.
2: Bert and Ernie.
0: Oh, that's a good one. Is Bert and Ernie on the board? Yeah, number four. Number four answer is Bert and Ernie. Let's see here. We got five answers left on the board. No strikes against you, Angie. Real or fictional, name a famous duo.
2: Oh, my.
0: Real or fictional,
2: Simon and Garfunkel.
0: Oh, yeah, Simon and Garfunkel.
3: A great fictional duo. Love them.
0: Well, it does say real or fictional. Is Simon and Garfunkel on the board? Yes, it is. It did make the survey. They are at number seven. So we've got Batman and Robin, number one. Bonnie and Clyde, three. Bert and Ernie, four. Simon and Garfunkel, number seven. What is it, four answers? Yeah, four answers left on the board. Angie, name a famous duo, real or fictional.
2: Charlie Brown and Snoopy.
0: Yeah, there you go. Charlie Brown and Snoopy on the board. That's your first strike. Keep going here.
2: Okay.
0: We got two more strikes. Real or fictional, name a famous duo.
2: What did he say? I'm sorry.
0: Real or fictional, name a famous duo?
2: No,
0: what did he say?
2: He
0: said Bonnie and Clyde, if I remember right. Yeah. You've knocked
2: Sonny and Cher.
0: Oh, Sonny and Cher.
3: That's a good one.
0: Yeah, that's a good one. Let's see if it's up there. Sonny and Cher on the board. Number five answer. Is Sonny and Cher. Good job. Yeah, so real or fictional, name a famous duo. Angie, keep it going.
2: I don't know anymore.
0: You have 5 seconds.
2: Out.
0: You have 5 seconds.
2: God, I don't know.
0: Okay, that is your second strike. Now you only got two strikes. You still got a chance to keep going and knock some more off. We've knocked off Batman and Robin, Bonnie and Clyde, Bert and Ernie, Sonny and Cher, and Simon and Garfunkel. Angie, real or fictional, name a famous duo.
2: SpongeBob and Patrick.
0: Okay. SpongeBob and Patrick, are they on the board? No, they didn't make it. That's a good one. All right, so hang in there, Angie. You could be the winner. You knocked off a lot of good answers. John, if you get one of the three remaining answers on the board, you're going to be the winner. If not, Angie's the winner. So, John, real or fictional, name a famous duo.
1: Tom and Jerry.
3: Oh, that's a good one.
0: That's a good one. If it's up there, you're the winner. If not, Angie's the winner. Is Tom and Jerry on the board? It did not make it. Oh, no. Let's bring back in Angie. Number eight was Abbott and Costello. Now, remember, these are surveys. They just asked people, just like we asked you, you know, what real or fictional name famous duo. Beavis and Butthead is number six.
2: Oh.
0: Number two, Hall and Oates. You hear them every day. You hear him every day on this radio station. Holland, John, thanks. That was a great guess, man. That definitely probably should have been, to be honest with you. If this was like a top eight, it would have been on there. But it was just a survey, so it's hard to tell what people say, you know?
1: Oh, yeah.
0: All right. Well, John, thanks for playing. We appreciate you.
1: Hey, appreciate you guys. Have a good one.
0: Thanks, John. Have a good weekend. Bye-bye.
1: You too.
0: All right. Well, you're the winner, Angie. Congratulations. That's awesome. You got the $25 to Menard Spaghetti Inn. You've got four tickets to the Almost Heaven Lego Bash, which is coming up next Friday and Saturday, the 25th and 26th, at the Bridge Sports Complex. So you can, I would recommend, like I said, heading over there on Friday, checking that out, then going to Menards for dinner. And then I would go over, if you win the tickets on Monday, go over and check out the game on up in Morgantown. So
2: That's
0: could be
2: awesome. Thank you.
0: Yeah, it could be a very nice weekend. So anyway, you are, like I just said, you are in the drawing on Monday, so you have a chance to win two tickets to go see Oklahoma State taking on West Virginia in Morgantown on the 26th with two tickets, a Blue Lot parking pass, and two tickets to Hospitality Tent, all courtesy of our friends over there at the Greater Bridgeport CVB. We're doing that drawing on Monday, so good luck to you.
2: All right, thank you.
0: Thank you, Angie, and have a great weekend. And tell me what radio station made you a winner.
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5: In the newsroom, I'm Alex Wiederspiel. Are parents concerned about South Harrison High School? The Clarksburg Exponent Telegram says yes. Parents of students there have filed a formal complaint to the school and county on behalf of students who say they've experienced conflicts with course scheduling, virtual learning, and a teacher shortage. A Harrison County man is facing charges of burglary and grand larceny. 34-year-old David Lee Longanetta has been arrested and charged in an investigation by state police. He's accused of stealing two bass guitars collectively valued at nearly $2,000, as well as a bag of clothing. The lineup and schedule for the 4th Annual Mountain Craft Film Festival is out now, with events planned October 2nd through the 4th. The 2026 festival will feature 7 short film blocks, primarily focused on Appalachian stories and communities. The event takes place in Clarksburg. New contracts are officially signed, as WVU has extended contracts for basketball coach Mark Kellogg, baseball coach Steve Sabins, and volleyball coach Jen Greeny. Kellogg earned a 6-year extension for his work with Mountaineer Women's Basketball. Greeny earned a 2-year extension. Sabins is signed for at least 5 more years, with a possible 6th on the way. 7 p.m. Saturday night, the first truly big test of the season comes in the form of ranked Virginia. Catch all the coverage of Mountaineer football right now at the WVU sports section of WVMetroNews.com. In the newsroom, I'm Alex Wiederspiel.
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Good morning, everybody. It's Colin and Spike with you on The Breakfast Show. 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
1: And good morning, everybody. Colin and Spike hanging out with you on this finally Friday, almost the weekend. And, of course, the football game is away this weekend for the Mountaineers. 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Thanks for tuning in on this finally Friday, and good luck to all 20 people in that drawing. Man, what a prize pack that is. That's an awesome prize. It's from the Greater Bridgeport CVB. It's the two tickets to see Oklahoma State taking on WVU and Morgantown on the 26th. And you also get the Blue Lot parking pass. You get two tickets to the hospitality tent, plus there's two tickets to the game. And again, that's courtesy of the Greater Bridgeport CVB. We have 20 people who won contests throughout the week this week on The Breakfast Show. And they will be in that drawing on Monday. And we'll do that drawing live on the air. And good luck to each and every one of you guys. If you're looking to cut carbs, but you still want to indulge in a cheeseburger because today's National Cheeseburger Day, well, gluten-free won't help. It's usually got the same amount of carbs as regular bread. Hmm. And wrapping it in lettuce, well, that's no fun. Hmm. So a while back, a website called Dude Foods released the blueprint to make a bacon cheeseburger that replaces the bun with more cheese.
2: Oh.
1: Yeah. I said cut carbs. I didn't say healthier.
2: Right.
1: The key here is a cheese called bread cheese. And it doesn't actually contain bread. It's a cheese that originally comes from Finland. And it's firm enough to stand in for the bread in a sandwich.
2: Hmm.
1: Now, you can get it at Whole Foods and some specialty grocery stores, but some regular supermarkets might have it, too. For this creation, though, the website used three slabs of bread cheese, two burger patties, six slices of bacon, and four pieces of regular cheese to make a double-decker bacon cheeseburger. Boy, if that doesn't scream cardiac arrest, I don't know what does.
2: Yeah, really?
1: It clocks in around 4,300 calories. It looks amazing, though, I do have to say. I love a good cheeseburger. Mm-hmm. But man, that's a lot of cholesterol or whatever.
2: Mm-hmm.
1: If you were given the magical power to bring something back from fast food history, and I mean anything, what would it be? Fast food history. You guys remember the McDLT? You guys remember that?
2: No.
1: That was a good sandwich. McDonald's needs to bring that back.
2: Mm-hmm.
1: What about you? Anything that you would bring back in from fast food history?
2: Yeah. McDonald's used to have McFlurry with Rolos in it.
1: Yeah,
2: and
1: they did.
2: That was amazing.
1: They did it like for a limited time, but yeah, Rolos. I wonder why DQ didn't pick up with that and do one with Rolos in it. You know what I mean? They're Blizzard that they do. Maybe they just felt like, well, we'd be copying them if we did that.
2: Maybe, yeah.
1: But yeah, that would be a good one for them to have on their regular menu, wouldn't
2: mm-hmm.
1: it? So Wendy's has announced that they are bringing back their most requested thing, the classic yellow packaging.
2: Oh.
1: Wendy's chief marketing officer says fans have been dropping to their knees, begging them to bring back the yellow era. So on September 28th, they're going to begin rolling it out at locations nationwide. Now, it's not going to be permanent, but it will continue into next year at least. And people should be amped because they say, quote, fans asked constantly for this.
2: Mm-hmm.
1: Wendy's sold its burgers, its nuggets, fries, drinks, and other products in classic yellow packaging since the beginning at its very first location back in Columbus, Ohio in 1969. But over time, it was phased out as they refreshed their look. Some people online hope that the change tastes different, too. One person said, I miss the old Wendy's. The yellow packaging had powers, I think.
2: Mm-hmm.
1: Another added, the Frosty used to hit different in them yellow cups. I really kind of agree with you, but I think it's a nostalgia thing. I think it's just, you guys are going to realize now when they change this that it's just a nostalgia thing and everything's exactly the way it tastes now.
2: Nostalgia's not what it used to be.
1: It is not. It is not. But I do remember those. There's yellow cups and fry holders.
2: That's before my time, I'm afraid.
1: Oh, really? Yeah. Yeah, I remember that. Like I said, just nostalgia. It may feel like summer has been over for a month, but technically there's still one more weekend. This weekend, before the first official day of fall on Tuesday.
3: Mm-hmm.
1: So how about a spontaneous weekend trip? In a new poll, 51% of Americans say that they have managed, only 51% say they have managed to get away this summer.
3: Mm-hmm.
1: Even if it was over a weekend or a holiday. And that includes 12% who opted for a local trip or staycation. For most people, it's easier if it's planned. 30% of people say they started summer with firm plans to take a vacation. 28% say they took roughly the trip they had originally planned, while 11% did travel, but they took a different trip from the one that they initially had in mind.
3: Right.
1: Another 12% opted for a local trip or a staycation instead. 47% say they did not take a vacation this summer. Why? Well, finances, that was a very common reason, along with family or household needs, transportation issues, and work, school, or other schedules. Or maybe they're, getting away in another season.
3: Mm-hmm.
1: Not everyone loves the beach, I guess.
2: Right. That's
1: but,
2: true.
1: Yeah, there you go. 51% of people managed to get away this summer for a vacation.
3: Wow.
1: And I think that's sad. Very sad.
2: Well, people have commitments.
1: Yeah, and again, the financial, this has been a very challenging year with finances.
3: Mm.
1: The inflation is out of control.
3: Mm-hmm.
1: Right? Am I wrong here? I don't know. Everybody's feeling the same pinch, at the grocery store and everything. So where are you getting this extra money? You already had to have it. You know what I mean?
3: Mm-hmm.
1: So if you did have just that little bit extra for vacation, that's all you had, because you're like paycheck to paycheck and you save up for things. There it goes.
2: Right.
1: It took all your savings just to buy some red meat.
2: Right.
1: All right. What do you got in the Spike Files there?
2: A new editorial in that's a good start, isn't it? A new editorial in Psychological Medicine links reading for pleasure to lower stress, more empathy, and less loneliness in adults. Older adults who read regularly appear to face a lower risk of dementia and slower cognitive decline, even those with less formal education.
1: Mm-hmm.
2: Kids who start reading early show better attention and fewer mental health problems by adolescence, regardless of family income. Reading among children and teens is declining sharply, especially around boys 11 to 16, which if you've ever met any boys around 11 to 16, that is blazingly obvious.
1: Mm-hmm. Yeah, they're reading comics maybe. That's about it, though.
2: Well, these studies say so long as you're reading something, and my dad used to say that as well. He says it doesn't matter if you're reading the back of the shampoo bottle, so long as you're reading something.
1: So do our phones count then, right? Like the articles that we read, that counts, right? Because people will say, "Oh no, that doesn't count. You gotta have a book, or you gotta have a Kindle or something like that open."
2: It counts to a certain point, but I don't think that boys 11 to 16 are cracking open NBC News to see what's going on in the Gulf of Mexico.
1: That's true too. But it counts for as far as reading goes, right?
2: I don't know that it does. The survey doesn't specifically say that, but I would say just in my...
1: So it has to be like a Stephen King novel or something.
2: In my vast expertise, it would need to be something like a book, something, a graphic novel would work just as well.
1: Fiction or nonfiction.
2: But with your phone, you're looking at little short things that people have written that aren't spelled correctly, and they make you mad.
1: That's true.
2: So,
1: and the phrasing is all wrong, and then you're like, oh, this is written by AI. Crap.
2: Right. Like the guy saying he liked them yellow cups.
1: Them yellow cups?
2: Yes.
1: People talk like that, though. Somebody actually did say that. All right. Well, thanks, Spike. So that's kind of bad news, though.
2: I suppose so.
1: Yeah. We should have a bad news segment. Like, we have a good news segment. We should do bad news.
2: Oh, there's a good idea.
1: Just bad news. It's all bad news.
2: Yeah.
1: oh, wait. That is our news. Never mind. here's some comments from text. And remember, you can always text or you can actually even go to our app. And you can click on that open mic button and record a comment for something we're talking about. And hopefully we can play it back on the air if it's not dirty or something. here's some comments from text on the things we were talking about in this break. Somebody says, I would bring back the entire Rack's Roast Beef franchise.
3: Mm.
1: That's something from fast food they bring back. Somebody else says, wish McDonald's would bring back the Junior Big Mac. It was one beef patty instead of two. I think you can still ask for that. Isn't that one of those like menu things, like hacks or something, where you can say, hey, I want to get the Big Mac, but I want to get it with one. And they don't charge you for like the regular Big Mac.
2: Oh, really?
1: Yeah. But I think what you got to do is I think you have to build it from a hamburger.
3: Oh.
1: So I think you have to order the hamburger and then add Big Mac sauce, lettuce, and whatever else is on that thing.
2: Because mm-hmm.
1: it's already got the onions. Take off the pickles. No, you keep the pickles. You get rid of the mustard and the ketchup.
2: Hmm.
1: Yeah. Yeah, you can,
2: add the Big Mac sauce.
1: So you can kind of make the Junior Big Mac. You have to upgrade the bun, though, too, because the bun's different on that.
2: Yeah.
1: Maybe, I don't know. There's a way. There's a hack. I know there's a hack for it.
2: I hope if someone's using the hack, I'm not behind them in the line.
1: Yeah, well, they're writing a check.
2: Yes.
1: All right. So it's National Cheeseburger Day, so let's check out five random facts.
3: Five things.
1: Not very random today because they're all about cheeseburgers.
2: Oh.
1: Yeah, or, you know, has to do with it. Number five random fact today is that Jimmy Buffett's 1978 song, Cheeseburger in Paradise,
2: mm-hmm.
1: was inspired by an actual meal. He had been forced to eat canned food and peanut butter while he was stuck on a boat in the Caribbean. And when he eventually made it to land, he headed to a restaurant and ordered a cheeseburger. Boom, music history.
2: Hmm.
1: Number four random fact for your Friday here is that a restaurant in Michigan once made an 1,800-pound cheeseburger that cost $10,000.
2: Oh, my goodness.
1: It used 2,000 pounds of raw meat, 300 pounds of cheese, tomatoes, onions, pickles, and lettuce, and a bun

0: that weighed 250 pounds.
1: Whoa.
0: Yeah. Number three random fact for your Friday here is that we have strong opinions on where the cheese should go on a burger. The vast majority of people think cheese slices belong on the top of the burger patty. So people lost their minds in 2017 when Google introduced a cheeseburger emoji that featured cheese below the patty.
1: Mm-hmm.
0: The backlash was so bad that Google changed it a month later.
1: Good grief.
0: Number two random fact for your Friday. We prefer American cheese over cheddar, but it's close. According to a recent survey of 2,000 Americans, 66% like American cheese on their burger, while 65% like cheddar.
1: Hmm.
0: Swiss is a distant third with 43%. Pepper Jack is next at 40%, followed by provolone at 31%. And the number one random fact on this National Cheeseburger Day is the cheeseburger might have been invented by mistake in Pasadena, California in 1924. Story goes that a 16-year-old fry cook named Lionel Sternberger was working at his dad's hamburger stand just outside of L.A. when he burned one side of a burger, so he covered it with cheese to hide it.
1: Huh.
0: That sounds made up.
1: Yeah, it does.
0: Because his name's Lionel Sternberger.
1: Right.
0: You know?
1: Yeah.
0: So take that for what it's worth. But there's your five random facts. Happy National Cheeseburger Day. I'm going to have one today.
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3: Here's your Metro News forecast. Today, expect variable cloudiness with a thunderstorm and humid conditions reaching a high of 79. Tonight will bring increasing clouds with fog reducing visibilities late and a low of 61. Tomorrow, anticipate the sun breaking through clouds at times with a chance of a thunderstorm in spots during the afternoon and a high of 81. By Sunday, conditions will remain humid with considerable cloudiness and another afternoon thunderstorm expected reaching a high temperature of 79. That's your AccuWeather forecast.

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1: It's Colin. It's Mike wrapping it up on this finally Friday. And, of course, we do that every Friday with our good stories of the morning brought to you by About You. And, yeah, I'll tell you about their new Mahjong Social that is going on at About You coming up. But and our good stories of the morning, of course, that they bring you. But first, let's get our science news from Spike.
2: Well, a former NASA researcher named Diana Youssef invented a waterless toilet called the Eye Throne. And she did so after realizing that people without access to plumbing face many of the same challenges as astronauts.
1: Yeah.
2: Of course they do. Astronauts, people without access to plumbing, they're just exactly the same, aren't
1: exactly.
2: they?
1: Exactly. Yeah. I've said that for years.
2: Well, now her toilet serves about 20,000 households in places like Uganda, Panama, and the United States. The toilet works by rapidly evaporating 95% of the water and human waste, which makes disposal safer in areas without sewage systems. Interesting.
1: Okay.
2: New research suggests that the asteroid wiped out the dinosaurs may even have been deadlier than scientists once thought. Researchers say fine dust thrown high into the atmosphere after the impact trapped heat from falling debris, and that exposed animals on land to roughly 17 times a lethal heat dose.
1: Ooh.
2: It was so hot that plants ignited, and any animals that could burrow underground or sheltered in water had a much bunch better chance of surviving.
1: Mm-hmm. I bet you could sell ice water to Eskimos at that time.
2: I bet you could. And finally, Chihuahuas may be carrying more wild ancestry than anyone realized. A new genetic study found that the tiny dogs share portions of their DNAs with coyotes. Scientists at Stanford University made the discovery while testing software designed to trace the ancestry of animal genomes. Researchers don't know exactly when coyotes entered the Chihuahua family tree, but evidence suggests it happened before European contact with the Americas. And this may explain why some Chihuahuas are so famously bold and have independent personality traits.
1: Interesting.
2: Yes. So that's your science news for
1: today. All right. Well, thank you, Spike. And let's check out our good stories of the morning brought to you by About You in Bridgeport. And they've got the Mahjong Social. And it's a social way, fun social way to keep your mind active. Mahjong, if maybe you already love the game or maybe you're new to it, they do lessons, guided play, open play, and league play is also available. So get a hold of them. You can even host your own Mahjong party.
2: Hey.
1: At About You on East Main Street in Bridgeport. Let's check out the good news they're bringing you right now.
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1: So, tomorrow is National Love Your Lunch Day. And Sunday is National Wife Appreciation Day. So, this is actually perfect. A 33-year-old stonemason in Tennessee named Jose Luis Perez has millions of followers, and his main content is sharing the awesomeness that his wife packs in his lunch. And she's not shy about giving him plenty of treats.
12: My wife put me lunch, and your wife no put you no lunch. You gonna have to go get something at the store, and I have a lot of stuffies.
13: Look at this.
12: Orange. Apple.
13: Look.
12: Another Jarrito Gomez. I buy with my wife 3 other day at dollar store. That's a salsa. Salsa. Oh, look. These chippies are really good. Churrumais are really good.
13: Oh my goodness, so many stuffies.
12: Look, choco roll. But it's okay, my friend. I share it with you. Sharing is caring.
1: Jeepies. He's gone viral, and in a recent interview, he said, I used to do construction videos in Spanish, and I got a lot of followers, but my wife told me, he said, why don't you change it for something else, something different? She's been telling me to do something in English, but he says, I'm afraid to talk in English because obviously you can hear my accent, and she said, just do it, and he's gone viral with it, so it's working out for him.
2: Hey, hardly anybody can understand me, so, you know, go for it.
1: People love to watch anything. It's fun. it's funny, the rabbit holes will go down. Mm-hmm. A man recently bought a gold-collared Ford F-250. But the previous owner replaced the tailgate with a silver one for some reason, so it didn't match. Anyway, he says that he was leaving Verizon and he saw a miracle. A silver F-250 passed by with a gold-colored tailgate. So he immediately chased the driver down, and guess what? They traded tailgates in a grocery store parking lot. This F-250 250 bromance sounds like destiny to me.
2: Yeah, it does.
1: And that's our good stories of the morning, brought to you by About You. And if you want to get in on that Mahjong by About You, call 304-566-2111 for details.
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12: Here's your Metro News forecast. Today, expect variable cloudiness with a thunderstorm and humid conditions reaching a high of 79. Tonight will bring increasing clouds with fog reducing visibilities late and a low of 61. Tomorrow, anticipate the sun breaking through clouds at times with a chance of a thunderstorm in spots during the afternoon and a high of 81. By Sunday, conditions will remain humid with considerable cloudiness and another afternoon thunderstorm expected reaching a high temperature of 79. That's your AccuWeather forecast.

Lost Lonely Boys, Sky, 106.5, Clarksburg's greatest hits. On a Friday, we finally made it to the end of the week, and guess what? 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

0: Alone Heart Sky, 106.5, Clarksburg's greatest hits. 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
13: Here's your Metro News forecast. This afternoon, expect varying cloud cover along with a chance of a thunderstorm. It won't be as warm, but the humidity will persist. The temperature will reach a high of 77. Tonight, cloud cover will increase and fog may reduce visibility later on. The low will dip to 61 tomorrow. Anticipate intervals of sunshine breaking through the clouds with the possibility of a thunderstorm in some areas during the afternoon. The temperature will climb to a high of 82. That's your AccuWeather forecast.

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And guess what? 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
8: Here's your Metro News forecast. This afternoon, expect varying cloud cover along with a chance of a thunderstorm. It won't be as warm, but the humidity will persist. The temperature will reach a high of 77. Tonight, cloud cover will increase and fog may reduce visibility later on. The low will dip to 61 tomorrow. Anticipate intervals of sunshine breaking through the clouds with the possibility of a thunderstorm in some areas during the afternoon. The temperature will climb to a high of 82. That's your AccuWeather forecast.

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9: Here's your Metro News forecast. This afternoon, expect varying cloud cover along with a chance of a thunderstorm. It won't be as warm, but the humidity will persist. The temperature will reach a high of 77. Tonight, cloud cover will increase and fog may reduce visibility later on. The low will dip to 61 tomorrow. Anticipate intervals of sunshine breaking through the clouds with the possibility of a thunderstorm in some areas during the afternoon. The temperature will climb to a high of 82. That's your AccuWeather forecast.

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Stevie Wonder, I just called to say I love you. 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I'm Spike Nesmith in for Jenny today, and she's back Monday from 10 right here on Sky 106.5. 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

0: Janet Jackson, All For You, Sky, 106.5, Clarksburg's home for the greatest hits. Do you remember back in the 90s? There was like a period of like 93-ish to about 96-ish, and it seems like every month Janet Jackson was releasing absolute bangers. I mean, just incredible stuff. And then she, I guess, decided not to do it anymore and stopped. It was weird. But you remember that? Is it just me, or do you remember that too?
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9: Here's your Metro News forecast. This afternoon, expect varying cloud cover along with a chance of a thunderstorm. It won't be as warm, but the humidity will persist. The temperature will reach a high of 77. Tonight, cloud cover will increase and fog may reduce visibility later on. The low will dip to 61 tomorrow. Anticipate intervals of sunshine breaking through the clouds with the possibility of a thunderstorm in some areas during the afternoon. The temperature will climb to a high of 82. That's your AccuWeather forecast.

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Clarksburg's greatest hits are on Almost Heaven Sky 106.5. I'm Logan Scott on a finally Friday. Sky Drive Home Show is on, hanging out with you till about 7 o'clock tonight. Here's D-Lights on Almost Heaven Sky 106.5. Dig.

0: Clarksburg's greatest hits are on Almost Heaven Sky 106.5. I'm Logan Scott on a finally Friday. Hope you are well today. Hey, rewind to some of the 70s and 80s best music with Gary Bryan. It's Rewind with Gary Bryan every Sunday night starting at 7 p.m. right here on Clarksburg's greatest hits. We're Almost Heaven.
1: 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Harry Green, 7 acres is the place to be. 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
6: Here's your Metro News forecast. Tonight, expect partly to mostly cloudy skies with fog developing late. The temperature will drop to 60 degrees. Tomorrow, anticipate intervals of sunshine breaking through the clouds along with a chance of an afternoon thunderstorm in some areas. The high will reach 82 degrees. Tomorrow night, there may be a passing evening shower. Otherwise, the night will be partly cloudy and warm with a low of 66. That's your AccuWeather forecast.

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We're almost heaven. 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

0: Clarksburg's greatest hits are on Almost Heaven Sky 106.5. I'm Logan Scott on a Finally Fry. EA, hope you are well. 7-Eleven has scheduled its Bring Your Own Cup Day for tomorrow. 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What about a shoe? 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
15: Here's your Metro News forecast. Tonight, expect partly to mostly cloudy skies with fog developing late. The temperature will drop to 60 degrees. Tomorrow, anticipate intervals of sunshine breaking through the clouds along with a chance of an afternoon thunderstorm in some areas. The high will reach 82 degrees. Tomorrow night, there may be a passing evening shower. Otherwise, the night will be partly cloudy and warm with a low of 66. That's your AccuWeather forecast.

Clarksburg's greatest hits are on Almost Heaven Sky 106.5. I'm Logan Scott. Thanks so much for hanging out with me on this Friday. And Long John Silver's bringing back It's Talk Like a Pirate Day tomorrow. Guess

0: 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Customers who dress like pirates can claim a larger offer, a free two-piece fish or chicken basket. 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
10: Here's your Metro News forecast. Tonight, expect partly to mostly cloudy skies with fog developing late. The temperature will drop to 60 degrees. Tomorrow, anticipate intervals of sunshine breaking through the clouds along with a chance of an afternoon thunderstorm in some areas. The high will reach 82 degrees. Tomorrow night, there may be a passing evening shower. Otherwise, the night will be partly cloudy and warm with a low of 66. That's your AccuWeather forecast.

0: Clarksburg's greatest hits are on Almost Heaven Sky 106.5 with the 5 o'clock happy hour powered by Whiskey Biscuits on Emily Drive in Clarksburg. I'm Logan Scott. Thanks so much for hanging out with me on this finally Friday. Coming up tomorrow morning, it is American Top 40 The 80s with Casey Kasem. As the show was originally broadcast, comes your way every Saturday morning, 7 to 11 a.m. right here on Clarksburg's Greatest Hits. We're Almost Heaven.
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538 special on Clarksburg's Greatest Hits. We're almost Evan Sky 106.5. I'm Logan Scott. Thanks so much for hanging out with me. 25% of people hide when unexpected guests arrive. 56% of people worry about being embarrassed by their snack options. And 21% of people have served guests expired milk or stale food. My two best friends, Josh and Brian, I live alone. And they have...

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Clarksburg's greatest hits are on Almost Heaven. 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And nicotine pouches are replacing energy drinks and coffee at work. Yeah, what's that saying? 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
1: Oh, probably. I'll say probably.
2: Probably.
1: Instead of probably. Contemplate instead of contemplate.
2: What? Never heard someone say that.
1: Turmeric instead of turmeric.
2: Right.
1: Oh, this is a classic too. Espresso. There's no X.
2: Espresso, yeah.
1: Espresso.
2: Oh, here's one that you like, being the chef.
1: Yeah.
2: Most of Europe, certainly the UK, most of Europe, I would imagine, refers to oregano as oregano.
1: Oh, really?
2: Yeah.
1: Oregano.
2: Mm-hmm.
1: Sounds like something you create with paper.
2: Yeah, it does.
1: Pumpkin. Mm-hmm. People say pumpkin.
2: Pumpkin, yeah.
1: Yeah. Crayon.
2: Mm-hmm.
1: Some people say crayon.
2: Right.
1: I got a crayon. Moot.
2: Mm-hmm.
1: They say mute point instead of moot point. Jewelry. That's a tough one. It gives a lot of people trouble because the sounds kind of run together so quickly.
2: Yeah.
1: People say unthaw when they mean thaw.
2: Right.
1: Because unthaw means freeze.
2: Right.
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3: Here's your Metro News forecast. Tonight, expect partly to mostly cloudy skies with fog developing late. The temperature will drop to 60 degrees. Tomorrow, anticipate intervals of sunshine breaking through the clouds along with a chance of an afternoon thunderstorm in some areas. The high will reach 82 degrees. Tomorrow night, there may be a passing evening shower. Otherwise, the night will be partly cloudy and warm with a low of 66. That's your AccuWeather forecast.

0: let you know. NXS on Clarksburg's greatest hits. We're almost Evan Sky, 106.5, and I'm Logan Scott. I'm out the door. Thanks so much for spending your Friday with me. Stick around. Got Alex O'Neill coming in for our All 80s Friday night. Keeping that party going. She's in next, starting at 7 o'clock, right here on Almost Heaven. Sky
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Clarksburg's greatest hits, Sky 106.5. Welcome to an 80s Friday night. I'm Alex O'Neill, your host. Tonight, it's the 80s toy box. The good, the bad, and the... what were they thinking? It's all on the show tonight on Sky 106.5.

0: Klucksburg's greatest hits, Sky 106.5. Hey, it's Alex. It's an 80s Friday night, and we're talking about the 80s toy box tonight. And if you had a Care Bear in the 80s, apparently, well, you were ahead of the Toy Hall of Fame, because Care Bears are finally finalists for the class of 2026. Now, they started taking over kids' bedrooms in the early 80s and expanded into cartoons, movies, and seemingly anything that could hold a picture of a bear with something on its belly. And now, more than 40 years later, they're trying to join toys like the Cabbage Patch Kids, Transformers, and My Little Pony in the Hall. So here's tonight's important question. Which Care Bear did you have? And did you secretly judge other kids based on theirs? Yeah, if you had Grumpy, I was pretty sure you were a grumpy person. I'm just saying, we had to judge based on the belly, right? Glenn Frey next, here on an 80s Friday night on Sky.
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Clarksburg's greatest hits, Sky 106.5. It's an 80s Friday night. And tomorrow, we are excited. The Falcons head into Wheeling, 1 o'clock, to face the Cardinals. 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
8: Here's your Metro News forecast. Tonight, expect partly to mostly cloudy skies with fog developing late. The temperature will drop to 60 degrees. Tomorrow, anticipate intervals of sunshine breaking through the clouds along with a chance of an afternoon thunderstorm in some areas. The high will reach 82 degrees. Tomorrow night, there may be a passing evening shower. Otherwise, the night will be partly cloudy and warm with a low of 66. That's your AccuWeather forecast.

0: Clarksburg's Greatest Hits. Sky 106.5. Hey, it's Alex. We're talking about the 80s toy box. Opening it up tonight about the good, the bad, and the... What were they thinking? In 1988, Mattel introduced Food Fighters. Action figures based on, well, food. The good guys were the Kitchen Commandos, including Brigadier General, Private Pizza, and Lieutenant Leg was a chicken leg. Their enemies were the Refrigerator Rejects, featuring characters like Mean Wiener and Taco Terror. Do you remember any of this? I must have blocked it out. They even had vehicles, including a frying pan helicopter called the Fry Chopper. Yeah, the line didn't last long, and somehow that is the surprising part of that whole story. More good, bad, and what were they thinking? Toys coming up on this 80s Friday night on Sky.
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